0: Well, Genesis 22:14, and Abraham called the name of that place Jehovah Jireh, as it is said to this day, in the mount of the Lord it shall be seen. Jehovah Jireh means Jehovah will provide. Our God provides for his people what they need. He provides what we need in his Son, Jesus Christ. By nature, I am wretched, miserable, and poor, and blind, and naked. But Jesus is my Savior. 2 Peter 3:18 says, "But grow in grace and in the knowledge of our Lord and Savior, Jesus Christ. To him be glory both now and forever. Amen." You and I are not capable of saving ourselves. If we are to be saved, rescued from sin and death, it requires that we have a Savior. We can search this world for one, but we'll never find one. We cannot make one. We can only accept one. God, in his tremendous love for us, sent his Son, Jesus Christ, to be our Savior. He is the one who saves anyone in the world who will call upon him for salvation. Luke 19:10 says, "For the Son of Man is come to seek and to save that which was lost." Saving is what Jesus came to do, and it is why his work continues through his church. We needed a Savior, and God provided Jesus Christ, our Savior.
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3: 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Hebrews chapter 10, verses 23 through 25. 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
1: If you get this final question right, you secure your place in heaven. 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
2: Boy, I'd like to use one of my helplines. 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

Did you know that your life consists of time? In one direction, the future goes on and on and on. In the other direction, the past goes all the way back behind you. But the present just goes by blip. How does the present go by? It goes by as a blip. Wouldn't it be foolish if we just lived for the blip? What can we do with the present? How about this? Why don't we use the present to plan the future so we'll enjoy the past, because memories are eternal. Let's resolve to make good ones. In 1 John chapter 3, verse 16, the Bible says, "Hereby perceive we the love of God, because he laid down his life for us." And we ought to lay down our lives for the brethren. You don't have to lay down your life all at once. You can do it minute by minute. In the present. Did you know your life is time? What are you going to do with it? How are you going to spend it? On yourself or others? Boy, maybe, just maybe, you ought to work on spending it the right way, because you surely can't save it. Right now in the present, are you making some kind of eternal memories? Do you know, 40 years ago, I decided to make my memories at Hiles Anderson College. Most difficult decision I ever made. Scared to death. I wonder what would happen. People thought I was foolish to leave Tennessee, to take a pay cut and go to unaccredited Bible college. Wonder what's happened. Well, it says in the Bible in 1 Corinthians 2:9, "Eye hath not seen, nor ear heard, neither have entered into the heart of man the things that God hath prepared for them that love him." Why don't we work today to make sure our words and our deeds are spent on the present correctly, showing someone that we care about them and that we love them? This is Pete Cowling.

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0: Did you know science can't prove a universal negative? Science can't prove there's no sea monsters. And you'd think if it can't prove there's no sea monsters, no one would say science can prove there is no God. Boy, science is pretty limited. It can't make universal negatives. But that's not all. Science cannot make moral judgments. Science can give us nuclear power, but it cannot determine if it's good or bad. Science can give us the internet, but it cannot determine if it's good or bad. Science can't make moral judgments. God can. Did you know something else? Science is changing. Columbus had trouble financing his voyage of going west to arrive at east because it was believed the earth was flat. Did you ever thank God for pepper? Columbus was trying to find a shorter way to get to the east so he could get pepper. People really liked it. Marco Polo had a hard time bringing it back on foot all the way from China. So that gave Columbus the incentive to get a ship and try to find it. Boy, maybe you ought to thank God that science is changing, and he's not.
1: This is Pete Cowling.

0: Right? There needs to be set. This is the way. This is what is right. And in our church, we all need to come to that same understanding and agreement. This is what is right.
1: You're listening to a portion of a message preached at International Baptist Church, Dumaguete, by Pastor Randy DeMovo. All things common. The strength of a church is not in diversity, but it is in unity. Like brothers and sisters in a home, God our Father would have us to be like-minded.
0: Romans 15, verse 5, again, Paul writing, he says, "Now the God of patience and consolation grants you to be what? Like-minded, one toward another, according to Christ Jesus, that ye may with one mind and one mouth glorify God, even the Father of our Lord Jesus Christ. Wherefore, receive ye one another, as Christ also received us to the glory of God." God can and God will help us to be like-minded. That's what He desires for us to be. You who are parents that have more than one child, don't you like it when your children get along? Isn't it a good thing when your kids can get along with each other? We're flesh, and we all have a sin nature, and we're all going to have our moments, but it's good when they can get along, right? And this is true in the church. We're brothers and sisters in Christ, but we're still fighting this flesh, and every once in a while it gets the best of us. We might have some cross words with somebody. We might get a little selfish and not treat somebody like we ought to treat them. And we get through those things. But isn't it wonderful when people just get along? We're on the same page together. And this is God's desire. He wants for us to have a single mind and a single mouth. You know, He'd have us to think the same way and to speak the same things. There ought to be that unity. It's kind of become a thing in, I think, some churches nowadays, where the church is so minimized and the place of the church in their life has been so minimized that it's just a place they come, and everyone's very different from each other, but they just come and they hear somebody get up and share a little teaching from the Bible, and they all go back to their own life. And they're all divided up in the church. There's not the unity. And God would have us to not just come to the same place, but come to the same mind, and to come to the same voice, and to speak the same thing. It's His desire that we be in agreement. You know, God is not divided. It's not for God to become all things to all men. It's for all men to become what God desires for man to be. God's not going to become what you want. He doesn't change. He's immutable. He's always the same. You're not going to change God to become like you. As far as He became like you, as He took on a robe of flesh, when was born as a baby in Bethlehem, lived a sinless life and died on the cross, that's as close as He comes to us as far as humanity. But He's not going to become like you. It's for you now that you're a child of God to become like Him. He's not divided. He's not all things to all men. God is not going to adapt to your ways or to our faith. But we need to bring our faith in line with the faith delivered once. Our faith or our doctrine has already been decided for us. It's already been delivered. Now take your Bible. Let's go to Jude, the book of Jude, just before Revelation. Jude, verse 3. "Beloved, when I gave all diligence to write unto you of the what? Common salvation." Well, there's something we ought to have in common, right? Our salvation. "It was needful for me to write unto you and exhort you that ye should earnestly contend for the what? For the faith which was once delivered unto the saints." So what he's saying is that there is a faith. It's not, well, different churches have different faiths. We're supposed to all have the same faith.
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0: This is A Light for Your Pathway, the daily reading of a proverb. All scripture portions are from the King James Version of the Bible. And now, today's proverb. Today's Light for Your Pathway comes from Proverbs chapter 20. Wine is a mocker, strong drink is raging, and whosoever is deceived thereby is not wise. The fear of a king is as the roaring of a lion. Whoso provoketh him to anger sinneth against his own soul. It is an honor for a man to cease from strife, but every fool will be meddling. The sluggard will not plow by reason of the cold, therefore shall he beg in harvest, and have nothing. Counsel in the heart of man is like deep water, but a man of understanding will draw it out. Most men will proclaim everyone his own goodness, but a faithful man who can find? The just walketh in his integrity, his children are blessed after him. The king that sitteth in the throne of judgment scattereth away all evil with his eyes. Who can say, I have made my heart clean, I am pure from my sin? Divers weights and divers measures, both of them are alike abomination to the Lord. Even a child is known by his doings, whether his work be pure and whether it be right. The hearing ear and the seeing eye, the Lord hath made even both of them. Love not sleep, lest thou come to poverty. Open thine eyes, and thou shalt be satisfied with bread. It is not, saith the buyer. But when he has gone his way, then he boasteth. There is gold and a multitude of rubies, but the lips of knowledge are a precious jewel. Take his garment that is surety for a stranger, and take a pledge of him for a strange woman. Bread of deceit is sweet to a man, but afterwards his mouth shall be filled with gravel. Every purpose is established by counsel, and with good advice make war. He that goeth about as a talebearer revealeth secrets, therefore meddle not with him that flattereth with his lips. Whoso curseth his father or his mother, his lamp shall be put out in obscure darkness. An inheritance may be gotten hastily at the beginning, but the end thereof shall not be blessed. Say not thou, I will recompense evil, but wait on the Lord, and he shall save thee. Divers weights are an abomination to the Lord, and a false balance is not good. Man's goings are of the Lord. How can a man then understand his own way? It is a snare to the man who devoureth that which is holy and after vows to make inquiry. A wise king scattereth the wicked and bringeth the weal over them. The spirit of man is the candle of the Lord, searching all the inward parts of the belly. Mercy and truth preserve the king, and his throne is upholden by mercy. The glory of young men is their strength, and the beauty of old men is the gray head. The blueness of a wound cleanseth away evil, so do stripes the inward parts of the belly. We trust that the power of God's Word on today's edition of Light for Your Pathway was a blessing. Tune in again to Light for Your Pathway.
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0: I'm Elliot DeMoville. Isaiah 40:31 says, "But they that wait upon the Lord shall renew their strength. 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

0: Next. Okay. Have you ever told a lie?
1: No, I never lie.
0: Never?
1: Well, there was this once.
0: Next. Have you ever stolen anything?
2: Well...
0: Next. Have you ever had adulterous thoughts?
3: Yeah, lots of times.
0: Hang on a second. I think the door is stuck. Could you jump up and down a couple times?
3: Okay.
0: Let's try this again. Have you ever taken God's name in vain?
3: Lots of times, before I became a Christian.
0: You trusted Jesus Christ to pay for your sins?
3: Yeah.
0: Mister, your penalty's already been paid. You're in the wrong line.
3: Oh, sorry.
0: Next!
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0: Numbers 21 verses 4b and 5a, we find the children of Israel somewhere between slavery in Egypt and their eventual home in Canaan. God says this, "And the soul of the people was much discouraged because of the way, and the people spake against God and against Moses." Four quick thoughts. It is the mark of an immature Christian or lost man to gripe a lot. Number two, we are to endure hardness as a good soldier. Number three, are you the one who adds to the clamor of the disgruntled, or one who points people toward God and to his faithful provisions? And number four, realize that God killed more people for complaining than just about anything else in the entire Bible. Something to think about.
1: Do you have eternal life? Maybe you have thought about what will happen to you after you die. Death is not a pleasant topic, but death is a reality that all men must face. Many are doing everything they can to try to extend their lives, but no man can cheat death. The Bible tells us in the book of Hebrews, chapter 9, verse 27, "And as it is appointed unto men once to die, but after this the judgment." Every man has an appointment with death, and that death is not the end. It is followed by a judgment. Are you prepared to meet God? There is a lot of information that is spread about what that day will be like. Sadly, many are just living their lives and just hoping for the best without any real understanding of what is ahead. My friend, there is a reason that God has given us His words, so that we can know the truth. Here is the truth you need to know. First, that we are all sinners. Every man is a sinner, because every man that has been born, except for Jesus Christ, is a descendant of Adam as their father. He sinned, and that sin nature is passed down to us. We all do wrong. In Romans chapter 3, we read, "As it is written, there is none righteous, no, not one. There is none that understandeth. There is none that seeketh after God. They are all gone out of the way. They are together become unprofitable. There is none that doeth good, no, not one." Further, in the same chapter, Paul wrote, "For all have sinned and come short of the glory of God." We all have the same problem. It is a sin problem. The second truth you need to understand from God's word is that sin has placed us all under condemnation. We will be judged for our sin. Romans chapter 6, verse 23 says, "For the wages of sin is death." We are told through the prophet Ezekiel, "The soul that sinneth, it shall die." Death is the penalty for sin that we cannot escape. We are guilty. Sin must be paid for. The only payment that satisfies the debt of sin is death. That death is more than just a body that goes into the grave. Death is eternal separation from God in the lake of fire. Revelation 20, verse 14 says, "And death and hell were cast into the lake of fire. This is the second death. And whosoever was not found written in the book of life was cast into the lake of fire." Oh, death comes to every man, and after death there is a judgment, and those whose names are not in the book of life will spend eternity in the lake of fire. But I have good news for you, another truth from the Bible. Jesus already paid for your sin. Many people have heard of Jesus. They know his name, but they do not know him. They've heard of his virgin birth, but they don't understand why it matters. They know he died on the cross to pay for our sins, but they don't know how it applies to them. The truth is, Jesus is the Son of God, born of a virgin, so that he would have a body like our body, but without the sin nature we have as the sons of Adam. He was perfect. Yet, he died on the cross, which was the payment for sins he never committed. He was paying for your sins. His payment was a full payment. 100% of our sins were paid for by Jesus Christ. He was placed in an empty tomb, and then after 3 days, as he promised, he arose from the dead. He conquered our enemy, death, and because he was resurrected and lives, he has made available to all of us eternal life. Romans 6:23 For the wages of sin is death, but the gift of God is eternal life through Jesus Christ our Lord. Eternal life is a gift paid for by Jesus and is freely available to all who believe it. That is the final truth I wish to share with you. You can be saved and know it. All a person must do to be saved is believe. Ephesians chapter 2 verse 8 tells us, "For by grace are ye saved through faith, and that not of yourselves. It is the gift of God, not of works, lest any man should boast." We can do nothing to be saved. Jesus did all that was necessary. All we can do is make the decision to either believe it for ourselves or reject the free gift of eternal life paid for and made available by Jesus Christ. Faith in the finished work of Jesus is all that is necessary for you to receive eternal life and know it. Don't live another day in doubt. Believe on Jesus Christ today for salvation. 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
1: Philippians 2:5 tells us, "Let this mind be in you, which was also in Christ Jesus." What is the mind of Christ? Love. Ephesians 5:2 tells us, "And walk in love, as Christ also hath loved us, and hath given himself for us an offering and a sacrifice to God for a sweet-smelling savor." Love is having an affection toward an object. There are different types of love, that which is a mere fondness, and then there's that which is deep and abiding. The love of God for us is that deep, abiding love. The love of Christ is a deep, abiding love. It is a love that remains. It does not end. Love is not a feeling. Love is an action. Love is something we do. So the affection we have is not love unless it is causing us to perform. We may give thought to something to cause us to move into action called love. But just having emotion does not produce. Actions produce. Jesus didn't feel love for us. He proved his love for us. It was the missionary Amy Carmichael who is quoted as saying, "You can give without loving, but you cannot love without giving." The Bible tells us, "For God so loved the world that he gave his only begotten Son, that whosoever believeth in him should not perish, but have everlasting life." God's love was shown in his giving his Son for our salvation. Oh, the depths and the riches of his love. The first and great commandments are to love God, and to love our neighbors as ourselves. The whole law can be summarized by these two commandments. Jesus said in John 13:34, "A new commandment I give unto you, that ye love one another as I have loved you, that ye also love one another." The new commandment wasn't really different than the old commandment, except now they had seen this love lived out with their own eyes. This was a love they had personally experienced, and it was a love that was to be replicated. 1 John 3:18, John wrote, "My little children, let us not love in word, neither in tongue, but in deed and in truth." We are to have the mind of Christ. That mind includes love. Let God's love be your definition of love.
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2: Men, you've been given a unique role in the home, and that's what is called headship. You are the head, not just a figurehead, but the head. You don't just have a title only. You actually are expected to lead according to your title.
3: You're listening to a portion of a message preached at International Baptist Church, Dumaguete, by Pastor Randy DeMoville. Headship. The father must be the head of the home. Just as Christ is the head of the church, he should be the spiritual leader and should not give that away to anyone else.
2: You see, men often run to one of two extremes. Either they do not lead and they're just pushovers. They just, whatever you want, I don't care. Right? Usually that's in a home where the wife is... Either she's just bossy and she wants to be in charge, or, sir, because you've never led, she's had to and she's just gotten into the habit of it, and you allow her just to lead the home. Sir, that's your job. Rise up and lead. And ladies, when he tries to, get out of the way. Let him lead. And don't you ladies, well, but I can do a better job. So what? It's his job. Be his helpmeet. Don't take over his job. If he delegates it to you and says, I need you to do this, wonderful, do it. But if he's making the attempt to lead in some area, don't you interfere. Help, support, but let him lead. That's his role. He is the one who has the head or has headship. But men often run to one of those two extremes. Either they do not lead, they're just a pushover, or they're overbearing and rule with an iron fist as tyrants. I'm the man of the house. Hey, would you listen to me? Woman, where's my food? You know, it's just... And everyone's on pins and needles all the time. Like, you know, instead of the kids going, Daddy's home. It's like, oh, no, hi, Daddy's here. Yeah. Or you can be like Jordan. She's always happy when I go, bye, Daddy. Get out of here, Daddy. But when I come home, she comes running out. I'd rather that than I get home and everyone's hiding someplace. Where's everybody? Those are extremes. But God would have you men to be a balance of love and firmness. Love your wife, love your children, but also, on the other, you can't be so soft that they get away with wrong, right? You have to have a firmness. You can do both. God does. God loves you. Does God punish sin? Yeah, you can do both. Men, you've been given a unique role in the home, and that's what is called headship. You are the head, not just a figurehead, but the head. You don't just have a title only. You actually are expected to lead according to your title. Right? Oh, yeah, they call me that, but that's just a name. You know, I'm husband, father, dad. That's not just a title. That's a responsibility. And you men need to take the response. And you boys, are you listening tonight? You understand, you grow up someday? And you become husband, father, right? It's in your future, unless the Lord comes back before June 25. And I hope you're paying attention, because it's not just, I'm a husband now. That's a responsibility. You haven't arrived. You just got new duties. Okay? You didn't win a prize. You just got more work, more obligations. But you are the head. So let me show you what biblical headship is. We're going to look at a lot of verses. I'm going to try to move quickly here. 1 Corinthians chapter 11. Let's go there together and look at verse number 3. But I would have you know that the head of every man is Christ, and the head of the woman is the man, and the head of Christ is God. us. So here's Paul. He says, hey, you need to understand this. I want you to know this. That the head of every man is Christ.
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2: We have a natural tendency to expect that if it's God's way, it's going to be good. Our definition, no problems. That's our tendency. That it's going to be the most pleasant way. That God's way is going to be the easiest way. The most trouble-free way, because it's God's way. But that's not the promise.
3: 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But when you decide to obey God's call and will, you are choosing the best way.
2: Last week I told you that sometimes the good that we would do, God prevents us from doing. And when he blocks one way, he's opening another way, right? No, you can't go to Asia. No, you can't go to Bithynia. He closed those doors, but he opened the door to Macedonia. And our natural tendency is to think that the way that the Lord chooses, since it's the best way, that it's going to be the most enjoyable way, right? We just have a tendency to think that, well, if this is the way of the Lord, it's got to be good. Good thing I didn't go against God's will. It's hard that way, but the way of God, this is going to be fun and wonderful and easy. Right? We have a natural tendency to expect that if it's God's way, it's going to be good. Our definition, no problems. That's our tendency. That it's going to be the most pleasant way. That God's way is going to be the easiest way. The most trouble-free way, because it's God's way. But that's not the promise. It is, however, still the right way, and it is the way that he is with you and leading you, and you are not forsaken by him. Write this down. God's way is not trouble-free, but it is still the best way. Let's not be like the children of Israel, who every time they got into a difficult situation thought God was being mischievous, bringing them out to the desert to die. God, why did you just leave us in Egypt? You brought us out here. You're mocking us, and you're making fun of us, and everyone's going to laugh at us, and you brought us out here to die. Weren't there graves in Egypt? Every time something went wrong, or not to their liking, God was a bad God all of a sudden. One day, singing God's praises, the next day, God, you're a horrible God. People are that way. What happens in churches? You're the most wonderful pastor. Can't stand him. Who does he think he is? Same mouth. Just a little time, change of circumstances. Paul and Silas did not like their current situation. They weren't there saying, isn't this awesome? Cool, we're in jail, Paul. I was hoping this would happen. No. They did not like the pain that they were feeling. They had just been beaten. And now they're chained to the floor. Beaten. Sores. Probably filthy. They would not have chosen this for themselves. And neither would you. But remember, look at verse number 10. Back in verse 10. And after we had seen the vision, Immediately we endeavored to go into Macedonia, assuredly gathering that the Lord had what? Called us for to preach the gospel unto them. They would not have chosen the prison, chosen the beating, chosen to be chained down. This was not their idea. But how did they get there? Because they believed God had called them. Stay with me tonight. They got there because they followed God's call.
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0: Do you have eternal life? Maybe you've thought about what will happen to you after you die. Death is not a pleasant topic, but death is a reality that all men must face. Many are doing everything they can to try to extend their lives, but no man can cheat death. The Bible tells us in the book of Hebrews chapter 9 verse 27, "And as it is appointed unto men once to die, but after this, the judgment." Every man has an appointment with death, and that death is not the end. It is followed by a judgment. Are you prepared to meet God? There is a lot of information that is spread about what that day will be like. Sadly, many are just living their lives and just hoping for the best without any real understanding of what is ahead. My friend, there is a reason that God has given us His words so that we can know the truth. Here is the truth you need to know. First, that we are all sinners. Every man is a sinner because every man that has been born, except for Jesus Christ, is a descendant of Adam as their father. He sinned, and that sin nature is passed down to us. We all do wrong. In Romans chapter 3, we read, "As it is written, there is none righteous, no, not one. There is none that understandeth. There is none that seeketh after God. They are all gone out of the way. They are together become unprofitable. There is none that doeth good, no, not one." Further in the same chapter, Paul wrote, "For all have sinned and come short of the glory of God." We all have the same problem. It is a sin problem. The second truth you need to understand from God's word is that sin has placed us all under condemnation. We will be judged for our sin. Romans chapter 6 verse 23 says, "For the wages of sin is death." We are told through the prophet Ezekiel, "The soul that sinneth, it shall die." Death is the penalty for sin that we cannot escape. We are guilty. Sin must be paid for. The only payment that satisfies the debt of sin is death. That death is more than just a body that goes into the grave. Death is eternal separation from God in the lake of fire. Revelation 20 verse 14 says, "And death and hell were cast into the lake of fire. This is the second death. And whosoever was not found written in the book of life was cast into the lake of fire." Oh, death comes to every man. And after death, there is a judgment. And those whose names are not in the book of life will spend eternity in the lake of fire. But I have good news for you. Another truth from the Bible. Jesus already paid for your sin. Many people have heard of Jesus, they know His name, but they do not know Him. They've heard of His virgin birth, but they don't understand why it matters. They know how He died on the cross to pay for our sins, but they don't know how it applies to them. The truth is, Jesus is the Son of God, born of a virgin, so that He would have a body like our body, but without the sin nature we have as the sons of Adam. He was perfect. Yet He died on the cross, which was the payment for sins He never committed. He was paying for your sins. His payment was a full payment. 100% of our sins were paid for by Jesus Christ. He was placed in an empty tomb, then after 3 days, as He promised, He arose from the dead. He conquered our enemy, death, and because He was resurrected and lives, He has made available to all of us eternal life. Romans chapter 6 verse 23 says, "For the wages of sin is death, but the gift of God is eternal life through Jesus Christ our Lord." Eternal life is a gift paid for by Jesus and is freely available to all who believe it. That is the final truth I wish to share with you. You can be saved and know it. All a person must do to be saved is believe. Ephesians chapter 2 verse 8 tells us, "For by grace are ye saved through faith, and that not of yourselves. It is the gift of God, not of works, lest any man should boast." We can do nothing to be saved. Jesus did all that was necessary. All we can do is make the decision to either believe it for ourselves or reject the free gift of eternal life paid for and made available by Jesus Christ. Faith in the finished work of Jesus is all that is necessary for you to receive eternal life and know it. Don't live another day in doubt. Believe on Jesus Christ today for salvation. 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

0: Did you know science has limitations? Did you know science can only study that which can be perceived by an unregenerate man? What does that mean? It means real simply, if you can't see it, hear it, smell it, touch it, or taste it, how do you even know it's there? So science is limited by our sensory perception. Everybody knows there are things you can't see, there are things you can't hear, there are things you can't smell. Boy, we are very, very limited. Did you know God's not limited? Science has a limitation. Science has a second limitation. Science has no absolutes. Everything in science is relative. As you're driving your bus down from Chicago on the weekend, you say to a bus kid, sit still. At the same time you say that, the bus is going 45 miles an hour. The rotational speed of the Earth at this latitude is 700 miles an hour, and the Earth is rotating about the sun at 200,000 miles an hour. You say, sit still. All you can do is you want him to sit still with regard to the seat. All science can do is relative measurements. It has no absolutes. This is Pete Cowling.
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0: Psalm 77:13. Thy way, O God, is in the sanctuary. The word way here means the manner that leads to God. Your understanding and my understanding of God is directly tied to our relationship to His body, the local New Testament church. In the book of Titus, God has said that He manifests His word through the preaching at church. He commands us to assemble or church ourselves together. No one can claim to know much about how God thinks or feels if they don't have a strong relationship with a church that preaches His word. Regardless of the faults that we see in churches and church people, He did purchase the church with His blood, according to Acts 20:28, and it is the church He works through. Thy way, O God, is in the sanctuary. I'll save you a seat down front in church. Something to think about.
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0: unwavering, for He is faithful that promised. And let us consider one another to provoke unto love and to good works, not forsaking the assembling of ourselves together, as the manner of some is, but exhorting one another, and so much the more, as ye see the day approaching. Hebrews chapter 10, verses 23 through 25. 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

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For he is faithful that promised. 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Hebrews chapter 10, verses 23 through 25. 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
1: How do you do? The best thing about the future, someone has said, is that it comes just one day at a time. Well, the woman in this story would probably agree with that sentiment. Several times she had to uproot and leave everything behind, including her homeland, never knowing the hardship that lay ahead. She doesn't worry about the future now, however, not since her heart and mind and life were unshackled. This is Unshackled, true life stories that light the way, dramatized and produced in Chicago by Pacific Garden Mission. 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Pastors and counselors help them face the attitudes and behavior that led to their dire situation. And best of all, they introduce them to the one who can change everything. And now for broadcast around the earth, here's program number 2863 in the series Unshackled, the program that makes you face yourself and think.
2: Tell me about yourself, Agnes.
3: Well, I am an only child. My father developed lung problems in the Great War, and later he died of tuberculosis. He was the mayor of our town. I was just 9.
2: My father was in that war, too. I didn't see him until I was 5. So, it was just you and your mother?
3: Yeah, and she fell sick after the funeral. Then her mother died a few months later. There was no one to look after Mama except me. I not only washed her, but I also had to cook, bake bread, milk the cow, and do the washing by hand. In summer, I had to help in the field with the hay.
2: 10 years old and so much responsibility. Your childhood sounds a lot like mine. Hard work. And I am also an only child.
3: Mama died and was buried on my 11th birthday.
2: How tragic. How did you come to live with your foster parents?
3: Mama knew that she was dying, so she sold the farm to them 3 months before she died. And they let me stay with them since they still owed money.
2: Are they good to you?
3: Yeah, they treat me like their own. When I graduated from school, they threw a big party for me.
2: Agnes, I want to get to know you better. Will you go out with me?
3: Of course, Kurt. You are like the big brother I always wanted.
2: The first time I saw your picture, it was love at first sight.
3: Really? I saw you once when I was 12. You were still in agriculture school.
2: You are so beautiful and special. I believe God meant you for me.
1: The woman in our story was an orphan girl of 15 when she met the man in our story. The year was 1938, the same year he was drafted into the German army. In this conclusion of a 3-part story, we'll hear how she survived World War II in Germany and how their lives were dramatically altered. This is the true story of Agnes and Kurt Stebner right now on Unshackled.
3: For me, it was not love at first sight. But Kurt was very good-looking, and the more I got to know him, the more love grew. He was kind and honest. His family owned the lands on which one of my foster parents' tenant became employed. One day, Kurt asked me to choose between a career in banking or a life with him, in which case he wanted me to go to a household training school. Where is this school?
2: More than 100 miles away.
3: How long will I have to be there?
2: For 2 years. But they will teach you everything that you will need to know in life.
3: How can I leave my foster parents? They've been so good to me.
2: I am interested in your welfare too, Agnes. But you must choose today. If you go my way, I will be 100% behind you.
3: If I leave, they will have to pay interest on the money they still owe me for the farm.
2: They will manage, Agnes.
3: When do I have to decide?
2: Before I leave. In the next 15 minutes.
3: I trusted Kurt, and chose to go to school, that same day I left the farm. My foster parents were away, so I wrote them a letter. Kurt and I were engaged on Pentecost that year. After graduating, I worked as a cook for a baron and his family on land where Hitler later had a bunker and retreat. By then, the war had started, and Kurt was in the army in charge of a mortar pool in his unit. He came to visit me whenever he could.
2: Do you like being here, Agnes?
3: Oh, in some ways, but it's hectic. I get up at 5:30 and fix breakfast for 10 to 25 people.
2: Good training for being a wife.
3: Don't expect us to have that many children.
2: Let's get married in January. I complete the papers to prove we are both Aryan.
3: Towards the end of 1940, I went to live with his parents in East Prussia. But this was a great challenge for me. Kurt's mother planned a big wedding in late January. But in early January, he unexpectedly came home.
4: Kurt! What a surprise! We didn't expect you for another 3 weeks.
2: I can go back if you don't want me.
4: Of course I want you.
2: It's now or never for a wedding, Agnes. I have the papers and I have the time off.
4: But the plans are made for late January.
2: It has to be now. I may not get time off later.
4: I need permission from my guardian because I'm not yet 18.
2: Well, if we don't get it, I know a judge who can help.
4: Your mother has made plans for a big wedding. She'll be disappointed.
2: I'm not marrying her. I'm marrying you. She'll adjust. How are you two getting along?
4: Fine, as long as I do exactly what I'm told.
3: By then, America was in the war. But Mama Stebna organized a wedding on short notice with catered supper, church organist and all. 2 days after our wedding, my dear Kurt left, and I was alone again with his parents. I had always made my own decisions, but now they made them all.
5: What are you doing, Agnes?
4: Fixing something to eat.
5: Oh, no, we all eat together. I will fix the food.
4: But I trained and worked as a cook for a baron.
5: Yes, I know, but you're living with us now, and we will do things our way.
4: What can I do to help?
5: I have everything under control. You don't need to do anything.
4: But I want to help.
5: You can fix food for the pigs with the stamper.
3: Using that stamper, I accidentally punched holes in a bucket, and Kurt's father never let me forget that mistake. Because they watched me and criticized me, I made stupid blunders out of fear of doing the wrong thing. When I was friendly to a young man who came to the farm, his father accused me of behaving like a loose girl. So I was cool to German soldiers who came to buy eggs, and his father asked why I had a chip on my shoulder. I couldn't seem to please them. My only joy was seeing my husband whenever he got leave. In the fall of 1941, he was fighting on the Russian front when an explosion burned his face. We visited him in the hospital, and then he came home for 3 weeks to recuperate.
2: This is like heaven, Agnes, to be with you on the farm, to not be on the march, hearing guns and screams, to have good food and sleep in a real bed.
4: I treasure every moment with you, Kurt. The nights and days are so long when you're away. Will this wretched war never end?
2: Remember our wedding verse. The pastor said, "Commit thy way unto the Lord. Trust also in him, and he shall bring it to pass."
4: It's hard to trust when there's so much fear and fighting.
2: At least I escaped the Russian front. I asked God to get me out, and he did.
3: In October 1942, while Kurt was in a hospital in Bucharest, having a tumor removed, I was in the hospital having our first baby. Kurt's mother biked 6 miles into town to get the baby's dirty diapers and wash them. She added our daughter's name to the savings account and bought everything for Karin. Kurt came home at Christmas, but he feared that he would never see the farm again. He was right. Because of his surgery, he had papers keeping him out of combat. But in 1943, he was sent to fight in Africa.
5: What is it?
4: It's from the Wehrmacht.
5: Let me see.
4: It was addressed to me, Mama Stebner.
5: Kurt is my son, so it concerns me too. It has been so long since we heard from him that I couldn't wait.
4: What does it say? Is he all right?
5: He has been captured.
4: Oh, captured? By whom?
5: By the English.
4: Where have they taken him?
5: It doesn't say. They don't know.
4: At least he's alive. We know that much.
5: Yeah, the war is over for him. Oh, Lord, please keep him safe and bring him home.
3: For a long time, we didn't know that Kurt had been taken to America as a prisoner of war. But finally, we received word and managed to get a few letters to him. In 1944, after the Allied invasion, Germany became more chaotic. Also, the Russians were advancing from the east. I was 22 by then, anxious to be on my own again with my daughter. And I wrote to a friend in the western part of Germany, asking to move there with her.
5: Agnes, the news on the eastern front is getting worse.
4: It's not good on the western front either, Mama Stebna. The Allies are in Belgium.
5: But the Russians are in East Prussia, closer than ever, and the winter is coming.
4: Do you think we should leave?
5: I think you should go and take Karen with you.
4: Go where?
5: Go west, away from the Russians. The army took our car, so we have to use a horse and wagon to get to the train station. But I don't want Karen out in the cold if the weather gets worse.
4: I have a friend in the western part of Germany.
5: Kurt's cousin lives in Breitenbach. I'll write and say you are coming soon, before the winter sets in.
1: In a moment, Agnes will tell us about that trip west and what it meant for her. Giving thanks is something we do often at Pacific Garden Mission because we don't take God's blessings for granted. 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We rejoice that the Mission Building Program is progressing so that our service to the homeless can be expanded. And we're thankful for each volunteer who comes to serve food, preach, and sing praises to God. 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This Thanksgiving, we hope you count the blessings in your life. And as we feed the homeless a special Thanksgiving meal, we hope you'll remember them too. 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
3: In October 1944, I finally left the farm. Another cousin and her baby traveled with us by train to Breitenbach, where we stayed a short time with relatives. Then we met a widow lady on the street who had served as a missionary to Africa. She talked to us about the Bible and an unusual faith. Her relationship with the Lord was so different than anything I had known. She invited us to her church, and we began attending regularly. Then we each lived side by side with different families from that church. The spring of 1945 came.
6: They are going east to Berlin again, I think.
4: Yeah. How much longer can Germany hold out?
6: I don't know. I'm just glad we came here.
4: Me too. The Russians overran East Prussia. I don't know what happened to Kurt's parents.
6: Perhaps we should pray for them. God, they're leaving. Once again, this little village is safe.
4: The church will be full on Sunday.
6: What do you hear from Kurt?
4: He's still in a place called Louisiana. He says there are 10,000 German prisoners of war there.
6: Oh, we are losing the war. I'll just be glad when it's over.
3: After the war ended, churches were filled with people seeking spiritual answers, something to hold on to. Kurt was still a prisoner of war. Because my cousin and I liked to sing, we began walking to evangelistic meetings. In the spring of 1946, we walked to an evangelistic meeting in a nearby village.
7: In Luke chapter 19, verse 10, Jesus said, "For the Son of Man is come to seek and to save that which was lost." God is holy, and we cannot come into his presence without being clothed in the righteousness that Jesus provides to all who will come to him. Repent of your sins and ask Jesus to give you a new life. His death on the cross paid for your pardon. We lost our connection to God when Adam sinned so long ago, and Jesus came to restore that relationship. The Bible says that we are all as an unclean thing, and all our righteousnesses are as filthy rags, and we all do fade as a leaf, and our iniquities, like the wind, have taken us away. There is only one way to have fellowship with God, and that is through the blood of Jesus shed on Calvary's cross. Jesus said, I am the way, the truth, and the life. No man cometh unto the Father but by me. Would you like to know God personally? Would you like to be set free of your sin nature and take on the righteousness of Christ Jesus? Then come and give your life to him. Some of you have loved ones who are still prisoners of war, and God may be waiting for you to give him your heart, because he knows when everything is well again, you may not recognize your need for the Lord anymore.
3: I had always believed in God, but I realized that something was missing, and his message made it clear. The soft wooing of the Lord had been speaking to me in the other services, but those words today hit me like a sledgehammer. My cousin and I sat glued to our chairs as everyone left, so the evangelist came and spoke to us.
7: Read these verses in Isaiah chapter 53 and put your name in it, Agnes.
3: Surely he hath borne Agnes's griefs and carried Agnes's sorrows. Yet she did esteem him stricken, smitten of God, and afflicted. But he was wounded for Agnes's transgressions. He was bruised for Agnes's iniquities. The chastisement of Agnes's peace was upon him, and with his stripes Agnes is healed.
7: Can you thank this great God who loved you so much that he gave his son for you to give you a new life?
3: Yeah. Thank you, God. Thank you for loving me so much that you sent Jesus to die for my sins. Would you forgive me for my sins against you? And I was saved that day. And that same evening, my cousin was also gloriously saved. It was so exciting that I felt like shouting. It seems that I would burst open with joy. We went about telling everyone what the Lord had done for us. A month later, Kurt's father came there from a Russian prison camp. I hung a blanket to divide the room and give us privacy. Then, in July 1946, 15 months after the war ended, Kurt came home. Words can never express our joy at being together again.
8: My darling wife, how I prayed to be with you again.
3: Oh, thank you, Lord. Thank you. You answered my prayers and brought my husband back to us. Kurt, I can hardly believe that you are really here.
8: You are different. Something has changed about you.
3: I am saved, Kurt, a few months ago.
8: Hallelujah! I was born again last year. Now, I think the Lord let me be captured so I would turn to him.
3: He uses trouble and trials to draw us closer to him.
8: Yeah. Just think about all he has done to bring us to this point. We know that he will continue to take care of us.
3: Kurt's father moved into a room with a farmer, and through our church, Kurt found work in a factory 3 days a week. Money was still scarce, so we picked wild blueberries in summer on his days off. Kurt made 2 barrels from wood, and he filled 1 barrel with sauerkraut and the other with vegetables. He put a cart behind his bicycle and rode 60 miles over hills and valleys to trade our produce for grain. Then he took the grain to be milled into flour that he brought home to make bread. In 1948, just after our son, Udo, was born, Kurt's mother was released from the Soviet prison.
5: What a beautiful baby he is. Thank God I live to see him.
4: We prayed so much for you, Mama Stebna.
5: Twice I had the typhoid, but the Lord brought me through.
8: He brought all of us through, Mama.
5: So you are working, Kurt.
8: Yeah. The Lord led me to a job in my field of agriculture.
4: He had to work in a factory for 17 months and hated it.
8: Mama, Agnes and I have applied to go to America.
5: America? Whatever for?
8: To live. It's a big country and there are employment opportunities and freedom there.
5: But what about us, your father and me?
8: After we get settled, we'll send for you.
5: How soon do you go?
8: They have to accept us first. We're waiting to see the Lord's hand in this.
4: After 2 years at his job, Kurt began to build our own house using stones from a quarry. The stones were free, but he and his father had to break up and carry away the stones. A friend from the church lent us money for materials, and other friends helped with construction. We moved into our house in 1950, living on the main floor, while Kurt's parents lived in an upstairs apartment. We had lived there nearly 2 years when Kurt came home from a town council meeting with a shocking announcement.
8: Agnes, I sold the house today.
4: What? We have just gotten used to living in this nice new home, and now you've sold it?
8: The town needs living quarters for a teacher, so I suggested they buy my house.
4: What about your parents?
8: I made the provision for them to live upstairs, and we can live here until November.
4: And after that?
8: Maybe then we'll be going to America.
4: In October 1952, we received notice to go. We could see that the Lord had led my husband. After saying goodbye to all our friends and family, we traveled by train to Bremen, where we boarded the ship. We stepped onto American soil on my birthday, December 2nd. It was snowing, but people from the mission that sponsored us were there to greet us and take us to Schooley's Mountain, New Jersey. Oh, what a change for us.
8: We must all work on our English.
4: What is this farm?
8: A rest area for missionaries on home leave.
4: It's a wonderful place for children, Kurt.
8: Yeah, but there's much work to be done. We have 2,000 laying hens, but the hen house is falling down.
4: Is there a budget to fix things?
8: Not much.
4: Karin and I can help.
8: Good.
4: They don't pay your salary?
8: Very little. Our pay is plentiful food and a place to live.
4: And a trip across the ocean. You were right to come here, Kurt. God has truly blessed us. Kurt rebuilt the hen house, put in new fences, and made the farm a showcase of agricultural production and beauty. Our second daughter, Regina, was born in 1953, and in 1954, we brought Kurt's parents to live with us. After 7 years, we left the farm, and God provided a house that we bought where we and his parents could live. I went to work for a private company while Kurt worked in construction. The years passed. Kurt's father died, and his mother moved into a nursing home close to our married daughter in Ohio. Our son went into the U.S. Army. Kurt had to go on disability because he was hospitalized with blood clots in his lungs. When I retired at age 62, we built a home in Rocky Mount, Virginia, where Kurt wrote his memoirs of the war. In 1991, we celebrated our golden wedding anniversary. By then, Kurt was on dialysis. On December 3rd, 1994, he had a stroke.
9: How's he doing, Mom?
4: He hardly eats anything. He can't feed himself, so I come here at mealtime to help him eat. He says everything tastes like old rags.
9: Poor Dad.
4: His mind was always so bright. But now he's very confused.
9: When are they going to release him?
4: Maybe after a week.
9: Can you take care of him at home?
4: Yeah. Even with my arthritis, I will take care of him just as he would take care of me. He came home after 9 days, but every day was harder for him. I had to help him shower and dress and eat. 3 days a week, I had to take him for dialysis, and he was increasingly tired. But he always prayed, thanking the Lord for everything.
8: Thank you, Father, for bringing our family together. What the world offers is so fleeting. But your love, your truth, your salvation is eternal. Father, I am ready to meet the Savior. I'm not afraid to die, because I will meet Jesus, see him and be with him at last. You have brought us through so much, Lord. I beg that you will save all my children and grandchildren. Save them, Father. I want to see us all around your throne. Oh, Father. Oh, Father.
4: The first 2 weeks of January grew harder for me as I got less sleep. Nightmares and leg cramps kept him awake. On the night of the 14th, he fell out of bed, and my son and I couldn't lift him up. Finally, the doctor called for an ambulance that took him to the hospital. The doctor was a member of our church, and our assistant pastor was there.
10: Kurt is very calm.
4: They tried some medication to bring his blood pressure up, but it's not helping. His feet and legs are turning blue.
10: The Lord may be taking him home, Agnes.
4: I told the doctor we don't believe in keeping us alive by artificial means.
8: So thirsty.
4: Would you like some water?
8: Yeah.
10: He can't swallow.
4: I'll pour some water on this cloth and put it on his lips. Pastor, we are ready to release Kurt to the Lord. Would you pray?
10: Are you sure?
4: Yeah. All of the children agree, too.
10: Oh, Lord, please have your own way in the life of this dear brother. We put him into your loving hands.
4: Those were Kurt's last words. He went home to the Lord a few minutes later. How I miss my beloved husband. After 54 years of marriage, a piece is ripped off when you lose your spouse. I spent 5 more years in our home, but in the year 2000, I had to move into an apartment added on to my daughter's home in Ohio. Now I am 83 and ready to make my last move to a place where there is no hardship, no pain or tears, only peace and joy with Christ forever.
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For he is faithful that promised. And let us consider one another to provoke unto love and to good works, not forsaking the assembling of ourselves together, as the manner of some is, but exhorting one another, and so much the more, as ye see the day approaching. Hebrews chapter 10, verses 23 through 25. It's Sunday, and it's not too late for you and your family to assemble at church this afternoon. 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

0: Here is some advice for young Christians. Let nothing separate you from the love of Christ. By that I mean, don't let anything cause you to stop believing that God loves you. He has compassion for your weakness. He has sympathy for your failings and forgiveness for your sins. If you stumble and fall, if you're overcome by sin, go to Him, confess, and He will forgive and restore you. He loves you more than you can imagine. When you come confessing your sin, picture in your mind's eye the cross, that He was proof of God's love for you. And He has not and will not stop loving you. Romans chapter 8, verse number 35 says, "Who shall separate us from the love of Christ? Shall tribulation, or distress, or persecution, or famine, or nakedness, or peril, or sword?"
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0: Proverbs 18:13. He that answereth a matter before he heareth it, it is folly and shame unto him. God says here that it is foolish and shameful to render a verdict and give an opinion before hearing all aspects of a matter. He that answereth a matter before he heareth it, it is folly and shame unto him. As a parent, boss, coach, teacher, spouse, make sure that you give your followers the right that you would expect if you were hauled into court next week. And that is the right to fully present your case and defend yourself. He that answereth a matter before he heareth it, it is folly and shame unto him. Something to think about.
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0: How can you know that God is pleased by your life? We took to the street to ask people what they thought about pleasing God.
1: Wala man ko'y bisyo, wala man pugko ng akin nang inabuhi o murag immoral or something. Ning magawa ko akong disposition ba nga I think na nakapahimuot ko sa Diyos.
2: I don't know if please, pero I'm sure na if ever I've committed anything wrong, kay he'd always give me a second chance to redeem myself. And I've had couple of moments now where he's given me a second chance.
3: I receive blessings because I know from the Bible, you wouldn't necessarily receive a blessing if you're living in a way that's not pleasing to the Lord. And lots of good things and lots of blessings are happening in my life right now.
4: I don't know if you'll ever know if you're doing everything completely right, because I don't think you do. So there's a peace when you're doing things. You're not always stressed about the little things. But as long as I'm following God's will and what I've read in the Bible or what I've been told, what God wants, there is a peace despite like the storms.
5: Kabalo ko nga si Lord, happy siya na ako dire kay yan mong itagaan og more blessing to live, and happy man pud ko sa ko ang life nga nilive ko nga ga tuora pud ko ni God.
0: Don't go away. Coming up, we will see how God's word answers that question.

0: A little while ago, we asked the question, how can you know that God is pleased by your life? We heard many answers, but the Bible should be our authority for every question. This is Theo Amante with the Bible answer to that question. Well, the Bible says in Revelation chapter 4 verse 11, Thou art worthy, O Lord, to receive glory and honor and power. For Thou hast created all things, and for Thy pleasure they are and were created. Many think that you can do whatever you want, and God has to be happy. Since you were created by God, it should be your genuine concern that you are pleasing Him with your life. Sin has made us selfish and self-serving. In Romans chapter 8, verses 7 through 8, Because the carnal mind is enmity against God, for it is not subject to the law of God, neither indeed can be. So then they that are in the flesh cannot please God. To please God is to love His character and commands, and to do His will. No matter how hard you try, when you are still in the flesh or unsaved, God cannot be pleased by your life. We tend to think that because nothing bad is happening to us, God must be pleased, or that I'm doing something right. God's mercy doesn't mean that He is pleased, but that He is patient. Patience comes to an end. His long-suffering is long, but not forever. We may be living and breathing God's air, but that doesn't automatically mean He's pleased by you. In Hebrews chapter 11, verse 6, But without faith, it is impossible to please Him. You need faith. So how do we get this faith? In Romans chapter 10, verse 17, So then faith cometh by hearing, and hearing by the word of God. You need His word. The Bible is where we can learn what is and what is not pleasing to God. Eventually, our works will be judged. We need to know now before judgment what pleases Him. In 2 Timothy chapter 4, verses 7 through 8, I have fought a good fight. I have finished my course. I have kept the faith. Henceforth there is laid up for me a crown of righteousness, which the Lord, the righteous judge, shall give me at that day. And not to me only, but unto all them also that love His appearing. The Apostle Paul knew, even before his death, that he lived a life that was pleasing to God, and he was looking forward to meeting Him. We won't be judged by our own standards. The righteous judge will judge us according to God's standard. Will you pass His judgment? In 1 Thessalonians chapter 4, verse 1, Furthermore then we beseech you, brethren, and exhort you by the Lord Jesus, that as ye have received of us how ye ought to walk and to please God, so ye would abound more and more. God has given us the church for the preaching of His word, so we could learn His character, His laws, or expectations for us. The church is also a place with good examples to help us practically live out our faith. You can please God. You need to decide, I will please God with my life. Start by getting saved, trusting Christ as your personal Savior. Then attend a local Bible-believing, separated fundamental church so you can hear His word. To please God is to love His character and commands and to do His will. Psalm 40 verse 8, I delight to do Thy will, O my God. Yea, Thy law is within my heart. When you want to please God, you're constantly looking to do His will. It's not a grievous thing to obey the Lord. In 1 John chapter 3 verse 22, And whatsoever we ask, we receive of Him, because we keep His commandments and do those things that are pleasing in His sight. God is paying close attention, and it makes a difference. Every action, every motive, and every desire. Keep tuning into the station for more help from the Bible, because the Bible has the answer.
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2: 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I love IBC because of the passion for souls. And I love IBC because of my pastor and the people of God.
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3: In John 10:10, Jesus said, "I am come that ye might have life, and that ye might have it more abundantly." 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God does not want you to go there. He loves you, and He has made a way for every man, woman, and child to escape the fires of hell. The answer is Jesus Christ, His death, burial, and resurrection. 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
1: That's why Peter was writing to them. They were struggling the same way. They had the same problems, maybe even worse. But we can and we should rejoice despite the trials, because we know this is just temporary. It's just for a short time. We let hope lighten our burdens. Our hope makes our burden lighter than it really is.
2: You're listening to a portion of a message preached at International Baptist Church, Dumaguete, by Pastor Randy DeMovo. Lively hope in Christ. It doesn't matter the struggles that men might cause us in this world. We rest in God's protective power. Our hope is in the risen Savior, Jesus Christ.
1: For us, whatever we're going through, we rest in God's protective power. It doesn't matter the struggles, the disease, the afflictions that men might cause us in this world. We won't enjoy it, but listen to me, but we still have a hope. They can't keep us from having our glorified body someday, or being delivered out of this world, or delivered from death. All of that is still ours, no matter what man does to us. So we don't need to fear what man can do to us. We're kept by God's power. Your faith, though tested, keeps you safe and secure. Trust Him to carry you to salvation's fulfillment. And we'll see the end of our faith someday, so don't lose hope. Just keep that faith. We're going to see it. Our faith will become sight, right? We're going to see it someday. Look at verse 6. He says, "Wherein ye greatly rejoice, though now for a season, if need be, ye are in heaviness through manifold temptations." As believers, we rejoice in this hope. Are you happy you're going to heaven? Amen. Happy getting a new body? But we can rejoice about it. We don't have it yet, but we can still rejoice in it because it's real. Our confidence is the resurrection of Christ. And if you don't believe the resurrection of Christ, you're not saved. But if you're saved, then you'll be able to rejoice because we have confidence of what comes with that. Oh, we got to believe it. Your faith is what's going to get you through. Your faith and your hope. You can rejoice even in tribulation. Various trials and social exclusion, economic problems or financial problems, and all the things that these believers face that Peter's writing to, we face those today as well. We may not live in the Roman Empire or not under a pagan emperor, but listen to me, all around us is pagan. All around us are unbelievers and false worship and false ideas and worldly philosophies that mock us for our belief, that mock us for our faith. No different. Some of you, your family wants nothing to do with you because of your faith in Christ. They talk bad about you because of your faith in Christ, where you choose to go to church, or because you've chosen to serve God with your life, or you got people who laugh at you because of how often you're Wednesday night, you're at church again. It's okay. That's why Peter was writing to them. They were struggling the same way. They had the same problems, maybe even worse. But we can and we should rejoice despite the trials, because we know this is just temporary. It's just for a short time. We let hope lighten our burdens. Our hope makes our burden lighter than it really is, right? We all carry burdens. We all have things we have to, the weights that are upon us and the pressures that we feel and the troubles that come into our life. But our hope, because it causes us to rejoice, it's like our burden is not really as bad as it is, or as it may seem.
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got to get into the Word of God. And think on it and meditate on it. You'll delight yourself in it. If you're going to keep the fire going, you're going to have to delight in the law of the Lord. Day and night, not just Sundays only.

0: You're listening to a portion of a message preached at International Baptist Church, Dumaguete, by Pastor Randy DeMovo. When you need revival, if you're too busy for Jesus, then you are too busy. The zeal of serving God may have burned out, but precious time spent in God's Word will help keep us going.
1: Verse 2, but His delight, His delight is where? In the law of the Lord. And in His law doth He meditate day and night. And He shall be like a tree planted by the rivers of water that bringeth forth His fruit in His season. His leaf also shall not wither, and whatsoever He doeth shall prosper. You want that prosperity. You, and I don't mean money prosperity, it's about you want a life that produces, a life that's worth living, a life that it has usefulness. Well, how do you have it? Well, you need to delight in the law of the Lord. Meditate in God's word day and night. You say, what does it mean day and night? Twice a day? No, it means all day and all night. Day and night is the whole day, right? Our days are divided up into two parts, right? There's daytime, there's nighttime. When you're supposed to meditate on God's word, during the daytime and during the nighttime. You're not just saying, you know, well, a little bit of time in the morning and a little bit of time at night. No, you're supposed to meditate day and night, all day long. Are you listening? Amen. It means you never stop meditating. The man who's going to be prosperous and delight himself in the law of the Lord can't wait to get back to it again. It's like me and coffee. I can't wait for my next cup of coffee. Amen. I delight in it. Okay? But that's going to be that way with the Bible. If you missed your Bible reading this morning, you better quickly find some time to get back to your Bible. Don't count, well, I went to church, I heard the pastor. That doesn't count. I'll do my best to feed you, but you know what? You're big boys and girls, you can feed yourself too. Amen? Amen. Faith here doesn't need me to take a spoon and say, okay, open up, here it comes. Now, we might have to do that with a little one. Amen? But at some point, you got to feed yourself. Now, I'll provide some meals for you here. I'll do some cooking and get you the gourmet right here, man. We'll get you some gourmet food. But you got to go home and make peanut butter and jelly, okay? Cook some rice, even if it's plain. But you got to get into the Word of God. And think on it and meditate on it. You'll delight yourself in it. If you're going to keep the fire going, you're going to have to delight in the law of the Lord. Day and night, not just Sundays only, but every day in your Bible. Does the Word of God excite you? It used to. What happened? Same God, same words. God didn't change. God's Word didn't change. What's the problem? The problem's not with God. The problem's not with God's Word. The problem's with you. You stop delighting in it. You stop meditating in it. You stop thinking about it. You stopped allowing it to rule in your heart. You stopped allowing it to have authority in your life. You've got to get back there again. I love seeing our young people who are reading their Bibles, sharing Bible verses, memorizing Bible verses. Because I know what that will do for you. It may not even make sense to you right now, but I know how it will help you through life if you get God's Word in your heart.
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0: truth is very valuable. You wouldn't want to pay much for error, but you want to pay for truth. Searching for truth. Wonder where you can find it. You say, well, how can I find truth? Well, let's see. If you say, I just need the facts. If you looked up the definition for fact, it would say that which is done, a deed, or a thing that really happened, or it would say reality and truth. So a fact is defined in terms of truth. Good. So now you look up truth. In the dictionary, it says truth is a fact or reality. Do you see a little bit of circular logic here? We got a fundamental problem. Our basic building blocks of fact and truth are all tied together. It takes a whole lot of faith to believe in these things. Did you know we all live by faith? If someone says, I believe that's a fact, they already express faith when they use the word believe. And so ultimately, everything starts with faith. There's no such thing as scientific facts. We just by faith make observations and build our lives on them. It takes faith to believe facts to establish truth. Since it all starts with faith, let's bypass the dictionary to find out what it's all about in one verse. Jesus saith unto him, I am the way, the truth, and the life. No man cometh unto the Father but by me. So if you want to know what truth is, it's Jesus.
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And they overcame him by the blood of the Lamb, and by the word of their testimony, and they loved not their lives unto the death. 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

0: What would your loved ones who may be in hell this morning and every other soul that's in hell this morning, what is their desire? Well, we see it in verse 27. Would you look at it? Then he said, I pray thee therefore, Father, that thou wouldest send him to my father's house, for I have five brethren, that he may testify unto them, lest they also come into this place of torment.
1: You're listening to a portion of a message preached at International Baptist Church, Dumaguete, by Pastor Randy DeMovo. Answer the prayers from hell. There are people in hell right now praying for the salvation of their friends and family. Help to be an answer to their prayers by being a soul winner.
0: So if you're here this morning and you're not sure where you'll go when you die, if you don't have that confidence, I know heaven's my home, and you can explain why you know that. If you don't know for sure, may I just say to you, you can know it today before you leave this room. You can know. We'll show you what God says. The promises of God. That's where you have to put your faith. It's not in the Baptist. It's not in this man right here. It's in the Word of God. We'll show you this morning. But I want to speak to those who are here this morning who you know, right now you know, even though it hurts you to think about it, but you know that you have loved ones, people that are your parents or grandparents or aunts or uncles, friends, that you know people who've died, and as far as you know, they never put their faith in Christ. That there's a great possibility that they're in hell right now. I want to talk to you this morning. Again, there's nothing you can do for them. It's too late. They've already lived their lives. And if they're in hell this morning, I want you to know what they want for you. The rich man wanted Lazarus, the beggar, to come help him. And Abraham explained to him that it was not possible. He said, would you tell Lazarus to dip his finger? And remember, Lazarus was the beggar who had the sores that the dog came and licked, probably a leper. And he said, would you tell that leper, Lazarus, would he please dip his finger in water and come touch my tongue to cool my tongue just to give me a little bit of relief because I'm tormented.

0: come into this place of torment. Those in hell want to keep their loved ones out of hell. You can't do anything for them, I'm sorry. But if they could talk to you today, they would tell you the same thing this rich man asked Abraham. Could you send Lazarus to my father's house? I have 5 brothers. They need to know so they don't come to this place. I don't want them here with me. Would you send them to my father's house so that they can be warned and not end up in the same place that I am? I can promise you this. No one in hell would want for you to be faithful to the same religion that they were that didn't keep them out of hell. Because religion isn't what makes the difference. It's your belief on Jesus Christ.
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0: 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Just ask them. 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
1: I love IBC because this is the church where God put me to be used and participate in the ministry and serve Him. This is the church I got a good influence and Bible principles to be followed. 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

0: When you are hurt, is it better to forgive or to seek revenge? We took to the street to ask people what they thought about forgiving others.
1: If you have revenge, what else to do there? I mean, there's nothing after. So of course, you must forgive them. God will do the rest for you.
2: Sa may makuha po na ko, if mo revenge ko, murad ako ni-equal ako sa iyang gibuhat sa kuha.
3: I tend to distance myself, especially in situations nga close to me. And then we eventually had this conflict, huge conflict, knowing that they've done that and there is a possibility that I may do it again. Taking revenge is, as what I've experienced before, I eventually came to realize that it's pointless.
4: We have to live according to the law of the Lord. And if God has forgiven us, why can't we forgive those who hurt us?
5: Ako may mo palayo, pero naadyo na yung magtubagan. 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
6: It's better to forgive than to seek revenge because it's hard to live a life with a heavy heart.
0: Don't go away. Coming up, we will see how God's word answers that question.

0: A little while ago, we asked the question, when you are hurt, is it better to forgive or to seek revenge? We heard many answers, but the Bible should be our authority for every question. This is Theo Amante with the Bible answer to that question. Well, the Bible says in Romans chapter 12, verses 19 to 21, "Dearly beloved, avenge not yourselves, but rather give place unto wrath. For it is written, Vengeance is mine, I will repay, saith the Lord. Therefore, if thine enemy hunger, feed him. If he thirst, give him drink. For in so doing, thou shalt heap coals of fire on his head. Be not overcome of evil, but overcome evil with good." The Bible tells us not to seek for revenge, but to forgive. To forgive someone means to pardon or to overlook an offense. We need to overcome evil or hurt with good. You may say to yourself, of course that's the correct answer. But do you really forgive others? The Bible says in Matthew chapter 6, verses 14 through 15, "For if ye forgive men their trespasses, your heavenly Father will also forgive you. But if ye forgive not men their trespasses, neither will your Father forgive your trespasses." If you're saved, thank God that you are forgiven. Now Jesus wants you to forgive others as well. Forgiving someone often seems difficult, and even the Apostle Peter asked Jesus about forgiveness. In Matthew chapter 18, verses 21 through 22, "Then came Peter to him and said, Lord, how oft shall my brother sin against me, and I forgive him? Till seven times? Jesus saith unto him, I say not unto thee until seven times, but until 70 times seven." In verses 23 to 35, Jesus gives a parable of a servant who owed his king 10,000 talents, or millions upon millions of pesos. The man had no way to pay, but the king freed him from the debt out of mercy and compassion. That same servant went out and looked for his co-worker that owed him 100 pence or thousands of pesos. His co-worker begged for mercy, but he didn't receive any. He threw him into prison. The king heard of what happened and called for that wicked servant and said in verse 32, "O thou wicked servant, I forgave thee all that debt because thou desiredst me. You pleaded with me for mercy. Shouldest not thou also have had compassion on thy fellow servant, even as I had pity on thee?" The wicked servant was sent to the tormentors till his own debt of 10,000 talents was paid. Verse 35 says, "So likewise shall my heavenly Father do also unto you, if ye from your hearts forgive not everyone his brother their trespasses." Forgive from your hearts, or trouble and unrest will come to your heart. In Matthew chapter 6, verse 12, "And forgive us our debts, as we forgive our debtors." The Bible says in Ephesians chapter 4, verse 32, "And be ye kind one to another, tender-hearted, forgiving one another, even as God, for Christ's sake, hath forgiven you." In Matthew chapter 5, verse 44, "But I say unto you, love your enemies, bless them that curse you, do good to them that hate you, and pray for them which despitefully use you and persecute you." It's hard to hate someone that you're praying for. In Romans chapter 12, verse 20, "Therefore, if thine enemy hunger, feed him. If he thirst, give him drink. For in so doing, thou shalt heap coals of fire on his head." You know, it's hard to be bitter against someone when you're doing good for them and their family. We often hear, forgive and forget. But when you forgive someone, you don't have to forget. You may be more careful with that person, but you don't have to constantly remind them or yourself of the wrong that they did to you. Give those hurts and pains to Christ. Forgive them from your heart for your sake. Forgive others as God has forgiven you. Is it better to forgive or seek revenge? The Bible says, it is better to forgive and overcome evil with good. Keep tuning into the station for more help from the Bible, because the Bible has the answer.
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0: Well, Mrs. Johnson, you're in good health.
1: Are you sure you look close enough?
0: What do you mean?
1: Right here. Look closely. Now watch. Smiling? Not smiling.
0: All I see are a couple of wrinkles.
1: That's right! I got wrinkles!
0: Sooner or later, we all get wrinkles.
1: Yeah, just before we die! I can't die! The Bible says that if I've never trusted Jesus, I will face an eternity of excruciating pain, suffering, and anguish!
0: Yes, that is true.
1: Not if I don't die! I've been doing everything you told me to. I've been eating right, exercising, not smoking.
0: Those will help you live longer, but not forever.
1: I know! Do something!
0: We could

0: Genesis 22:14 says, "And Abraham called the name of that place Jehovah Jireh, as it is said to this day, in the mount of the Lord it shall be seen." Jehovah Jireh means Jehovah will provide. Our God provides for his people what they need. He provides what we need in his Son, Jesus Christ. By nature, I am wretched and miserable and poor and blind and naked. But Jesus is my all. Colossians 3:4 tells us, "When Christ, who is our life, shall appear, then shall ye also appear with him in glory." That Jesus is our life holds the meaning that Jesus is our all. All of my life is wrapped up in Jesus Christ. He is everything to me. I am nothing without him. Romans 8:32 tells us, "He that spared not his own son, but delivered him up for us all, how shall he not with him also freely give us all things?" There is nothing God would not give us if he was willing to give up his own son to have us. He gave his all so that he could be our all. O believer, do not believe in part. Do not take him as part of your life. Take him completely. Believe on him fully. He is your life, your whole life. Jesus is not an add-on. He is all in all. Please don't make Jesus just an accessory, but put on the Lord Jesus Christ. Get yourself all wrapped up in him. Let him be your everything. We needed life and all that God had to offer, and God provided Jesus Christ, our all.
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2: The impossible imposters, don't waste your time with them. But don't be afraid to confront them when they're trying to turn someone away from the faith.
1: You're listening to a portion of a message preached at International Baptist Church, Dumaguete, by Pastor Randy DeMoville. Impossible imposters. As we share the gospel, let us allow the Holy Spirit to do the convincing as we battle over the lies. Speak and stand for the truth.
2: Look at verse 11. I need to hurry. Verse 11. "And now, behold, the hand of the Lord is upon thee, and thou shalt be blind, not seeing the sun for a season. And immediately there fell on him a mist and a darkness, and he went about seeking some to lead him by the hand." Now tonight, I just want us to recognize these people exist. Right? They are imposters. Imposters. Notice Paul did not try to win this man, at least not at that setting. He knew, I'm not this guy is, he's a problem. He's going to keep people from the truth. He didn't try to win him. Paul, filled with the Holy Spirit, was able to handle this man in such a way that when it was all over, look at verse 12. "Then the deputy, when he saw what was done, believed, being astonished at the doctrine of the Lord." Right? So the way Paul handled this, carefully, prompted by the Holy Ghost, filled with the Holy Ghost, bold, and the deputy believed. Now, what the deputy was astonished at was not that Paul could cause people to go blind. He wasn't astonished that Paul was a better debater. The deputy was astonished at the doctrine of the Lord. People don't need to see some kind of hocus pocus. They need to hear good doctrine. They need to hear true, clear Bible doctrine. Soul winners, that's why I'm going to stress with you, don't be sloppy with your soul winning. Know your doctrine. Know what we believe. I want everyone to be a soul winner, and I want to get you out there. But listen, it's important that the gospel be given correctly. You can't leave out the resurrection. That's part of the gospel, folks. Don't be in such a hurry to get someone to pray with you that you get sloppy. It's not the prayer. Our job is to plant and water, if you want. We're to do what we're supposed to do. Don't be so concerned about the result that you don't do your job well. No shortcuts to getting people saved. Be thorough, be clear, be truthful with the gospel. Don't hide anything. They need to know the truth. "Ye shall know the truth, and the truth shall make you free." They need to know the truth. Let's be careful to always keep our doctrine in view of what we say and do. You need to always be led of the Spirit and not your flesh. Or you might say something that does not help people to be astonished at our doctrine. but instead astonished at our behavior. Our behavior needs to be right. We don't win people by being louder than someone else. We don't win people by, you know, that way. We win with truth, good doctrine. If you can't get someone to believe our doctrine, then they're lost, right? If our doctrine is true, then that's what we need them to hear, the teaching from the Word of God. And if you lose that because you wanna, your flesh gets involved and you got to somehow win the argument with somebody and prove that you're, you know, stronger or smarter, then it's not about the doctrine anymore. It's about you. And they're not going to be astonished at you. Not for salvation. Right? They need to be astonished at the doctrine. Wow, I didn't know the Bible said that. Really? That's why Jesus died on the cross? That's what that's about? They need to understand the doctrine so they can say, I want that. I believe that. The impossible imposters, don't waste your time with them. But don't be afraid to confront them when they're trying to turn someone away from the faith.
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0: Genesis 22:14 says, "And Abraham called the name of that place Jehovah Jireh, as it is said to this day, in the mount of the Lord it shall be seen." Jehovah Jireh means Jehovah will provide. Our God provides for his people what they need. He provides what we need in his Son, Jesus Christ. By nature, I am wretched and miserable and poor and blind and naked. But Jesus is my hope. 1 Timothy 1:1. Paul, an apostle of Jesus Christ, by the commandment of God our Savior and Lord Jesus Christ, which is our hope. What a great statement by Paul to Timothy. Jesus is our hope. The word hope in the Bible has the meaning of something that we are sure about. It is not how people often use the word today, only meaning wishful thinking. No, what we hope for is what we believe is ours. We just have not gotten hold of it yet. We know it is coming, but it just hasn't come yet. We use the words that describe this hope, words like anticipation or expectation. Hebrews 11:1 says, "Now faith is the substance of things hoped for, the evidence of things not seen." Hope is connected to our faith. Faith is what makes what we hope for real to us today. This hope that we have, it is what keeps us going. It's the reason we don't turn back. In 1 Corinthians 15, verse 19, Paul wrote, "If in this life only we have hope in Christ, we are of all men most miserable. But now is Christ risen from the dead and become the first fruits of them that slept." We don't live for just here. We live for the life that is to come, where Jesus is. He not only gives us hope, he is our hope. What he is, we hope to be. We shall be like him. When we have this hope, it changes everything. 1 John 3:3 says, "And every man that hath this hope in him purifieth himself, even as he is pure." We live holy when we have this hope. Hope, what a beautiful word. What a precious thing to have. We are not as those who have no hope. We needed hope, and God provided Jesus Christ, our hope.
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0: Proverbs 13:5a, a righteous man hateth lying. Here's a test for you. We all hate being lied to, but do you hate lying as much when, one, somebody lies to somebody else? Or two, do you hate lying when you do it? Tell the truth. We're responsible for not only the exact words we use, but for the impressions that we give. Be aware of your tone, your facial expressions, your voice inflection as you speak. They all communicate right along with the speech that you say. Something to think about.
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0: Why do people love International Baptist Church? Just ask them, and they will tell you.
1: I love IBC because it helps my life change. Then my relationship with my family has a great change also. And because help of our pastor, leader of this church, it helps me a lot. And I'm so thankful that IBC had come in Dumaguete. And thank you so much, Pastor and IBC. We love you.
0: Come find your reason to love IBC.
2: Did you ever realize that when you were in your mother's womb, only a few days old, your body was creating 250,000 neurons every minute for your brain? These neurons migrated to exactly the right place where they were supposed to be to find their proper niche. The distance and precision with which the neuron travels are comparable to a person walking from Los Angeles to New York City and finding the correct office suite, all without benefit of a map. Within a few weeks at this stage of growth, billions of neurons arrive at their correct addresses at the right time and make thousands of correct connections. Our cross country traveler would also have to have known every square block in downtown Manhattan and the phone numbers and offices of everybody that was there. You know, these things don't happen by accident. Just maybe we have an intelligent God who cares and carefully creates us. Kiss my foot, Darwin. This is Pete Cowling.
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0: Well, I want to see our church grow. We ought to grow. It's if you have a child that's not growing, you're going to get concerned. Something's wrong with my child. And if a church is not growing, something's wrong. The church ought to be growing. But my goal is not just attendance, attendance, attendance, attendance, because if we get that as our goal, we'll compromise to have an attendance. Pretty soon it's like, well, this isn't working. Maybe we should try this. Well, that doesn't seem to be working. Maybe we should try this. And if we just change this, and if we just change that, that's trying to attract the world into the church to get them saved. I got a better idea. Let's just go out into the world and get them saved. Amen. Confrontational soul winning still works. Let's just go get them saved and then invite believers to come into church instead of polluting the church.
1: You're listening to a portion of a message preached at International Baptist Church, Dumaguete, by Pastor Randy DeMova. Functions of the Church. Concerning our faith, the church is the agency whom God is using today to get His word and message to us. We need to keep it right.
0: We're to be seeing people saved regularly. This is done through soul winning, preaching the gospel, and bringing new believers into the church. Again, we're a soul winning church. What's that mean? That means we go with the gospel, bring believers into the church.
2: Right.
0: We don't wait for unsaved people to come to church. Oh, good, there's a lost person here. Somebody witness to them. Well, if they come, they're going to get witnessed to because we witness everywhere we go or wherever we are. But we don't wait for them to come. We go find lost people, share the gospel with them. Now they're no longer lost. They're saved. They're a believer. Church is made up of believers. Hear me again, church. You understand? Some of you are going to start to wonder one of these days, like, you know, Pastor, I see these other churches. They're doing this and they're doing that. How come we don't do that? And why don't we do this? And it seems to be working for them, this and that and this and that. They're doing things to try to draw a crowd, which means you have to do something that excites the crowd. Hear me now. My goal is not to see what my attendance can be. Oh, I want to see our church grow. We ought to grow. It's if you have a child that's not growing, you're going to get concerned. Something's wrong with my child. And if a church is not growing, something's wrong. The church ought to be growing. But my goal is not just attendance, attendance, attendance, attendance, because if we get that as our goal, we'll compromise to have an attendance. Pretty soon it's like, well, this isn't working. Maybe we should try this. Well, that doesn't seem to be working. Maybe we should try this. And if we just change this, and if we just change that, that's trying to attract the world into the church to get them saved. I got a better idea. Let's just go out into the world and get them saved. Amen. Confrontational soul winning still works. Amen. Let's just go get them saved and then invite believers to come into church instead of polluting the church. It's not our church to do that with. We're soul winners. Keep soul winning. Now listen, the church, what we believe concerning the church, we are to be about the business that God gave us to do. Nothing more important going on in the world than leading souls to Christ. I'm telling you. That's the business we have to do. The church should never be viewed, listen to me, the church should never be viewed as optional in the Christian's life. I'm talking to some of you that I don't think you get it yet. I'm not mad at you. I love you. I'm glad you're here this morning. But you've got to stop looking at church like it's optional. We're not condemned to church. It's just that it's where God wants you. There's something going on. God would have you be with His people at church and hearing the Word of God. What are you doing instead? That you could say is God would choose you do that instead of being in His house. You ought to be firmly committed as a child of God to gather with the church each and every time the church meets. The doors are open. Be inside. Be committed. There's nothing more important going on in this world than when God's children gather together. If I thought there was something more important going on in Dumaguete today, I'd be there instead of here.
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0: Genesis 22:14 says, "And Abraham called the name of that place Jehovah Jireh, as it is said to this day, in the mount of the Lord it shall be seen." Jehovah Jireh means Jehovah will provide. Our God provides for his people what they need. He provides what we need in his Son, Jesus Christ. By nature, I am wretched and miserable and poor and blind and naked, but Jesus is my light. The Gospel of John, written by the Apostle John, spoke of another John, John the Baptist. In John chapter 1, verse 8, it says of him, "He was not that light, but was sent to bear witness of that light. That was the true light, which lighteth every man that cometh into the world." John the Baptist told of someone who would come after him, that he who was coming was the true light, the light that lighteth every man. Without that light, the whole world would remain in darkness. To be in the dark is to be lost. It is to be without understanding. It is to be uncertain of where you are and where you are heading. That in this world, without Christ, they stumble in the dark. They are lost and seemingly without hope. But light sprang up when Jesus came. Man does not have to stay in darkness. John 8:12 says, "Then spake Jesus again unto them, saying, I am the light of the world. He that followeth me shall not walk in darkness, but shall have the light of life." Life makes sense, and life has meaning when a person has Jesus and is following Jesus. We were in darkness. We needed light, and God provided Jesus Christ, our light.
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2: Maybe you ought to get off of YouTube for a while and read your Bible. You ought to stop scrolling Facebook and get in God's book. Because you're going to stand before him one day. Hey, listen to me now. You're going to stand before him someday. And if you're on the wrong path, that's not God's fault. It's your fault. Because he'll help you get off the wrong path and get on the right path. God's there to help you. He helped Paul. Why won't he help you? Oh, you don't want to get on the right path. You still like the old path.
1: 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Help from God. God didn't save you just so that you could continue to be worldly. He saved you with a purpose on his mind, to reach the world and to teach your children to fear God.
2: You don't need to have a testimony that you were delivered from alcohol. It's better to say, I never got into it. Never touched it. Never smoked, never drank, never injected drugs into my system. That's a much better testimony. But thank God for those that God got a hold of them before their life was completely destroyed, and there's a turnaround. They got saved, and God has done miraculous things with their lives. Some great preachers have been used of God who had a very rough background, but God turned them around, and boy, what a difference in their life and the difference that they made. Paul certainly was late in life, saved, and a change. We can be thankful for how God uses us in spite of who we were, in spite of what we are. Is God doing something through you? Hey, you're saved this morning. So I know I'm saved, Pastor. God got me. I was on the path, on the way to hell. And boy, I met Jesus. As a soul winner brought the gospel to me. I'm saved now. I know I'm going to heaven. Wonderful. You got off the wrong path and your future is secure. But what path are you on now? What way are you going now? How are you living now? Are you living the same way that you used to live? God didn't save you so you could just continue to be worldly. God didn't save you so you can continue to live like you don't know he exists.
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It's hard to rest within His will. It's hard to trust and just be still. It's hard to simply wait.

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All scripture portions are from the King James Version of the Bible. And now, today's proverb. Today's Light for Your Pathway comes from Proverbs chapter 20. Wine is a mocker, strong drink is raging, and whosoever is deceived thereby is not wise. The fear of a king is as the roaring of a lion. Whoso provoketh him to anger sinneth against his own soul. It is an honor for a man to cease from strife, but every fool will be meddling. The sluggard will not plow by reason of the cold, therefore shall he beg in harvest, and have nothing. Counsel in the heart of man is like deep water, but a man of understanding will draw it out. Most men will proclaim everyone his own goodness, but a faithful man who can find? The just walketh in his integrity, his children are blessed after him. The king that sitteth in the throne of judgment scattereth away all evil with his eyes. Who can say, I have made my heart clean, I am pure from my sin? Divers weights and divers measures, both of them are alike abomination to the Lord. Even a child is known by his doings, whether his work be pure and whether it be right. The hearing ear and the seeing eye, the Lord hath made even both of them. Love not sleep, lest thou come to poverty. Open thine eyes, and thou shalt be satisfied with bread. It is not, saith the buyer. But when he has gone his way, then he boasteth. There is gold and a multitude of rubies, but the lips of knowledge are a precious jewel. Take his garment that is surety for a stranger, and take a pledge of him for a strange woman. Bread of deceit is sweet to a man, but afterwards his mouth shall be filled with gravel. Every purpose is established by counsel, and with good advice make war. He that goeth about as a talebearer revealeth secrets, therefore meddle not with him that flattereth with his lips.

0: Whoso curseth his father or his mother, his lamp shall be put out in obscure darkness. An inheritance may be gotten hastily at the beginning, but the end thereof shall not be blessed. Say not thou, I will recompense evil, but wait on the Lord, and he shall save thee. Divers weights are an abomination to the Lord, and a false balance is not good. Man's goings are of the Lord. How can a man then understand his own way? It is a snare to the man who devoureth that which is holy and after vows to make inquiry. A wise king scattereth the wicked and bringeth the weal over them. The spirit of man is the candle of the Lord, searching all the inward parts of the belly. Mercy and truth preserve the king, and his throne is upholden by mercy. The glory of young men is their strength, and the beauty of old men is the gray head. The blueness of a wound cleanseth away evil, so do stripes the inward parts of the belly. We trust that the power of God's Word on today's edition of Light for Your Pathway was a blessing. 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

0: put on the armor of God. What is that? Truth and righteousness and peace and faith and assurance of salvation, the word of God in prayer. These seven pieces, if you will, of armor, we've got to be wearing these seven things. It's got to be part of when we go to battle, every day we're in the battle, we need these things so we can stand. And all of these are provided by our God. We don't have to go find these. We don't have to make these things. He provides them. The whole armor means that all of these need to be there. We cannot just trust one area alone to get us through. He didn't say, pick a piece of armor so you can stand. No, he said, put on the whole armor. Are you listening? Don't miss this. Don't see. There's a balance we must have. Or you could say we must pay attention to several things, not just one thing, when it comes to life. Right? We talk about the balance of life and or balance of a Christian life. What we're saying is that it's not just one area that you pay attention to. There's many areas. All of them need your attention. You need to understand all of these important areas of your life, all of the things that matter in life, and make sure you're paying attention to all of those areas. You have to walk circumspectly, right? You can't just get tunnel vision and you're just looking and taking care of one item only. You're going to fail. You know, if your house has many doors, but you only guard one door, well, you're going to get robbed through the other doors. Right? What do? We put locks on all the doors. We put locks on all the windows. Or we guard. You know, you go to a big place like an airport. You know, again, all the different gates to the airport. They got to guard all those different gates. You can't just guard one. They'll come around to the other side and come in the back. Right? And when it comes to your Christian life, you're going to have to pay attention to these different areas. Okay? Just like a soldier, he can put on all his armor, but if he doesn't put the helmet on, his head's not protected. Which means the other armor is not going to matter if he gets shot in the head, right? If he doesn't put the breastplate on, everything else, I'm wearing all my armor, but he doesn't put the breastplate on. Okay, well, that can I tell you where the enemy's going to aim? Not where the armor is, but where the armor is missing. That's where the enemy is going to aim their weapons. And so that's why we're commanded, put on the whole armor. Don't leave any of this armor off. You will face attacks. And the enemy is looking for you to be vulnerable in any one of these areas. The devil, your enemy, is looking, where is your weakness?
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4: 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And I'm so thankful for that. I love IBC.
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0: And so Paul says, hey, put on the armor of God. What is that? Truth and righteousness and peace and faith and assurance of salvation, the word of God and prayer. These seven pieces, if you will, of armor, we've got to be wearing these seven things. It's got to be part of when we go to battle every day, we're in the battle. We need these things so we can stand. And all of these are provided by our God.
1: 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A provided defense. Satan's darts will strike every vulnerable spot you have. However, God has provided us with armor. So put on the whole armor of God.
0: I'm not strong enough for this battle. How foolish for us to think I can handle it. I can't handle it. I need His strength to handle it. We are meant to put on, okay, put on truth, put on righteousness, put on peace, put on faith, put on assurance of salvation, put on the word of God, put on prayer. We're supposed to put on. This is our armor. You have to put it on. It doesn't do you any good to have armor that you don't wear when you go to battle, right? I'm safe because I've got armor. It's at home in my closet, but I'm safe because I have armor. You're not safe if you're not wearing it. And so Paul says, hey,

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0: Matthew 11, verse 23. And thou, Capernaum, which art exalted unto heaven, shall be brought down to hell. For if the mighty works which had been done in thee had been done in Sodom, it would have remained unto this day. This is an incredible statement by the Lord. Sodom and Gomorrah are held up as the epitome of society gone bad. They were so wicked that God destroyed their cities with literal hellfire raining down from heaven. They absolutely revolted God. Yet God says that if those people had seen what the people of the town of Capernaum had seen, they would have turned from their wickedness and gotten saved and lived righteously. And thou, Capernaum, which art exalted unto heaven, shall be brought down to hell. For if the mighty works which had been done in thee had been done in Sodom, it would have remained unto this day. Could it be said that one who lacks all moral decency or one whose lifestyle is way beyond God's moral boundaries is more sensitive to God than me? Could it be said that a heathen enjoys church more than I do? Something to think about.
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May I ask you a serious question? Maybe the most important question you could ever be asked. It has to do with the reality of life and what will happen to you when you die. Can you honestly say that you know for certain where you will spend eternity? Before you dismiss the question, I beg you, don't turn away from such an important matter. Would you consider for just a moment what the Bible, God's words to man, tells us? The Bible teaches us that in the beginning, God created the heavens and the earth. His power is so wonderful that all he had to do was speak, and things came into being. He created this world and everything in it. On the sixth day of creation, he made man and breathed life into man. God placed the man, Adam, and the wife that he gave him, Eve, into a perfect garden called Eden. They were free to enjoy the fruit of the garden. There was only one rule: to not eat the fruit of a particular tree. Their disobedience made them sinners, and because we are sons and daughters of Adam and Eve, we too are sinners by nature. Romans chapter 3 verse 10 says, "As it is written, there is none righteous, no, not one." Romans chapter 3 verse 23 tells us, "For all have sinned and come short of the glory of God." We are all sinners. I do not say that to condemn you. The truth is, we are already under condemnation for our sin. I share this news with you because those in danger need to be warned. If you die as a sinner, the Bible is very clear that the penalty is separation from God forever in the lake of fire and brimstone. Romans chapter 6 verse 23 begins with, "For the wages of sin is death." Revelation 20 verse 14 says, "And death and hell were cast into the lake of fire. This is the second death. And whosoever was not found written in the book of life was cast into the lake of fire." As sinners, we do not deserve heaven. We cannot earn heaven, no matter how much good we try to do. We are already damaged by sin, and that is damage that we cannot repair or make right on our own. All men are sinners, and all men must die because of sin. In Romans chapter 5 verse 12, "Wherefore, as by one man, sin entered into the world, and death by sin, so death passed upon all men, for that all have sinned." Adam's sin has gotten all of us into a world of trouble. But just as his sin has damaged us all, there is one whose life can make us new and acceptable to God. That one man is Jesus Christ. Jesus is God, come in the flesh, born of a virgin, so that he would not be a son of Adam, but the Son of God. He is perfect and holy, yet his life was given for us on the cross as our substitute. His death was the payment for our sin. Only he could make the payment for us, because he had no payment to make for himself. Romans chapter 5 verse 8 tells us, "But God commendeth his love toward us, in that, while we were yet sinners, Christ died for us." He made the full payment for your sin. And then after 3 days, Jesus arose from the dead. He conquered sin and death, so that never again could it enslave us and take us to hell. Again, Romans chapter 6 verse 23 says, "For the wages of sin is death, but the gift of God is eternal life through Jesus Christ our Lord." Eternal life is a gift paid for by Jesus. It is freely available to anyone who will receive it. The way to receive that eternal life is by believing. It is faith, not our works, that God exchanges for righteousness. The Apostle Paul wrote in Ephesians chapter 2 verse 8 and 9, "For by grace are ye saved through faith, and that not of yourselves. It is the gift of God, not of works,
lest any man should boast. God takes our work out of salvation, so that we cannot depend on ourselves to be saved. We have a choice to accept or reject His offer of eternal life. Nobody can make that choice for you. Each man, woman, and child must decide for themselves if they will or will not be saved by believing on Jesus Christ. Jesus did everything for you. There is nothing for you to do but believe it. That belief is called repentance in the Bible. It is a change of mind or change of belief. Whatever it is you have been trusting beside Jesus alone cannot save you.

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0: God put someone in your life that's been a help to you, has helped you time and time and time and time again. You've been thankful for that person in your life. And now all of a sudden, unfriend, block. What? Because you didn't get your way? Because you got hurt? You erase all the good because of one thing that happens? Who's unreasonable?
1: 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Distanced. God never promised us a problem-free life. Don't distance yourself from those who can help. Often they are the ones that have helped you before.
0: Be careful not to distance yourself from those that God has brought into your life. I tell you, what the devil always wants to do is get sheep away from the shepherd. That's his goal. It's always, can I separate a sheep from the shepherd? Because it makes that sheep vulnerable. And you need to recognize that. And the way the devil does it is personal hurts. Something was said, it hurts you. You didn't get your way, it hurts you. Whatever it is, but those personal hurts, the devil uses that to try to distance you from those that love you. And distance you from those whom God has put in your life to help you. And that help sometimes is going to be words you don't like, but you need to hear. Sometimes it's going to be words of truth. Sometimes it's going to be words of just saying, telling you, no. Because that's why God put that person in your life, to tell you no when you need to hear no. But because you don't like it and it bothers you and it hurts you, you distance yourself and you push them away and you run away, or you say, I don't want anything to do with you. Don't talk to me anymore. I'm going to unfriend you. I'm going to block you. Who are you hurting? God put someone in your life that's been a help to you, has helped you time and time and time and time again. You've been thankful for that person in your life. And now all of a sudden, unfriend, block. What? Because you didn't get your way? Because you got hurt? You erase all the good because of one thing that happens? Who's unreasonable? You understand what I'm saying tonight? I'm not saying the hurt's not real. The problem's not real. Sure it is. But the way you deal with it is what makes a difference. And when you distance yourself and you push people away and you shut them off because they torment you. Look, was Jesus there tormenting? He was there healing, helping. Right? But that idea that you came here to cause me trouble, you're bothering me, I don't like the way you make me feel. Okay? Yeah, and men don't like light. They love darkness because their deeds are evil. So you don't like the light being shined. Okay. That's what he was with the widow woman. Said, you came to call to remembrance my sin. You brought my sin back up. I tried to forget about that. Well, that's why God brings men of God sometimes to remind you. Sometimes that's why the man of God came. That's what she worried about. When Samuel came to the house of Jesse, when he came to his city, everybody was nervous. Oh, why is the man of God here? Huh? What's he doing here? Somebody do something wrong? He's here to judge. You know, that's natural. Why? Because we're sinners. And when God sends his representative around, and we know, like, oh, man, is God, he found out about what I did. Somebody told the pastor on me. Yes. But that's not the only reason the pastor comes around. But sometimes people will distance themselves. Why? Because he makes me feel guilty. What are you guilty of?
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0: evolutionists hate the second law of thermodynamics. It has never been disproved. The second law of thermodynamics says all order tends to disorder. But if you're an evolutionist, you like to say out of disorder comes order. But it just doesn't work that way. For many years, evolutionists said, well, at the molecular level, it works. You can get order out of disorder at the molecular level. About 35 years ago, Dr. Jorgensen said to me, my professor from Princeton got a Nobel Prize. He's going to be speaking to a group in downtown Chicago. Would you like to go with me? I said, I would. We went down and we sat in a room. There wasn't a big crowd, maybe about 15 or 20 of us. And the professor's name was Val Fitch. He was talking about how it was to go to Sweden and eat reindeer that King Gustav killed. But someone then asked him, what did you get a Nobel Prize for? He said, for work I did 18 years ago. The next question was obvious. Why did it take 18 years? And Mr. Fitch said, because what I found out did not make the scientific world happy. What he found out is the second law of thermodynamics also works at the molecular level. If you want to believe in fairy tales, try Snow White or Cinderella. They're better than evolution.
1: This is Pete Cowling.

0: I don't know, jud. O jud ko kabalo, jud. Makoy thoughts ana siguro.
1: After ani, murag makuyog na nato ang ato ang nanati eternal peace with God, ana.
2: If our purpose in this world done, we have another purpose in other life, which is purgatory. Before we go to heaven, there is purgatory and hell. But we need to first be in purgatory so that our sin will be utilized and accepted in heaven.
3: Masultian ko anang kanatang sa religion nga when people die daw, if she or he is a person of God, sa langit siya daw na siya since God already saved us.
4: Don't go away. Coming up, we will see how God's word answers that question.

A little while ago, we asked the question, what do you think happens after we die? We heard many answers, but the Bible should be our authority for every question. This is Theo Amante with the Bible answer to that question. Well, the Bible says in Hebrews chapter 9 verse 27, and as it is appointed unto men once to die, but after this, the judgment. The Bible tells us that after we die, there is judgment. There is one appointment that all men have, and that is death. Death is a sure thing, and we don't know the appointed time or how we will go. It could be in 20 years, 1 year, in a few months, next week, or maybe even today. There is no escaping death because of sin. The Bible says in Romans chapter 6 verse 23, for the wages of sin is death. We cannot skip death because we are sinners. There's the physical death and the spiritual death. Many of us want to live as long as we can on this earth.

0: Many go to great extents to keep their lives for as long as possible. One day, your body and your soul will separate, and we call that the physical death. The spiritual death is the separation of our soul from a holy God. God loves us, but God loves justice as well. He cannot let sin go by without judgment. In the Bible, there are also two types of judgment. For those who've accepted Christ as their Savior, their judgment is called the judgment seat of Christ. For those who have not trusted in Christ as their only way to heaven, this judgment is called the Great White Throne Judgment. In Revelation chapter 20, verse 11, "And I saw a great white throne, and him that sat on it, from whose face the earth and the heaven fled away, and there was found no place for them. And I saw the dead, small and great, stand before God. And the books were opened, and another book was opened, which is the book of life. And the dead were judged out of those things which were written in the books, according to their works. And death and hell were cast into the lake of fire. This is the second death." This judgment, the Great White Throne Judgment, will be according to the sins that the person has committed. Both small and great, rich and poor, educated or uneducated, popular or unpopular. Without Christ, without your name written in the book of life, this is the judgment that is coming. We see in the Bible that there is no purgatory. There is no place in between heaven and hell. In Luke chapter 16, verse 22 to 23, "And it came to pass that the beggar died and was carried by the angels into Abraham's bosom. The rich man also died and was buried. And in hell he lift up his eyes, being in torment." We find in the Bible the account of the rich man and the beggar Lazarus. The rich man didn't see a need for salvation because he was well off and had all of his physical needs taken care of. But what about his spiritual needs? What about his soul? Lazarus went to a good place, but the rich man went to a place of torment. Denying God's existence doesn't take away his judgment. You will stand before God and will have to give account for the life that he has given you. Are you prepared to meet God? How terrible it would be to see God in all his glory, only to be turned away and put into the lake of fire. But that doesn't have to be the end of your life. Jesus came to make us alive again and bring everlasting life. Hebrews chapter 9, verse 28, "So Christ was once offered to bear the sins of many." In John chapter 3, verse 16, "For God so loved the world that he gave his only begotten Son, that whosoever believeth in him should not perish, but have everlasting life. For God sent not his Son into the world to condemn the world, but that the world through him might be saved. He that believeth on him is not condemned, but he that believeth not is condemned already, because he hath not believed in the name of the only begotten Son of God." Believing in him is not just acknowledging that he is real, but that your confidence for salvation is on him alone. Have you placed your trust in Christ? You don't have to be condemned. What happens after we die? The Bible says there is judgment. Keep tuning into the station for more help from the Bible, because the Bible has the answer.
1: Psalm 18:35b, "Thy gentleness hath made me great." By definition, a true follower wants to be like his or her leader. By position, the follower is not as good at the task or goal as the leader. Let me say a word to all of you that hold a leadership position, and by that I mean every parent, every school or college teacher, every boss or manager or supervisor at work, every bus captain or departmental superintendent or Sunday school teacher, every church staff member. Listen carefully. First, Psalm 18:35 again, thy gentleness hath made me great. Because of their inferior position and abilities, followers tend to have fragile egos. The wise leader will gently bring the follower through the steps of learning to the position of greatness. Your followers will mess up. Lead them. Don't abuse them. Your followers won't do it exactly as you would have. Lead them to grow. Your followers aren't as dedicated as you are. Lead them in patience as they mature. Thy gentleness hath made me great. Something to think about.
2: Heaven or hell? Where are you going to spend eternity? Do you know for sure? The truth is in the Bible, God's holy word. And the Bible makes it clear that we can know for sure where we are going. There are four things you need to know in order to have the hope, a sure expectation that heaven will be your home. Number one, the Bible teaches us that we are all sinners. In the book of Romans, chapter 3, verse 10, the Bible tells us, "There is none righteous, no, not one." It continues to tell us in verse 23, "For all have sinned and come short of the glory of God." The truth is, we are all sinners, every man, woman, and child, because we are all the children of Adam and Eve, the first man and woman God created. God placed them in a perfect place, the Garden of Eden, and allowed them to eat of all the trees in that garden except for one. He warned them that if they sinned, disobeying him, and ate that fruit, the penalty would be death. The Bible tells us that they did eat the forbidden fruit and became sinners. You and I are the children of Adam and Eve, and their sinfulness is passed down to us. The reason you and I sinned is because we are born with a sin nature. It is just natural for us to sin. Nobody has to teach us how to sin. It comes naturally. In fact, it is just as normal for us to sin as it is normal for a mango tree to grow mangoes. The problem is, and the second thing you need to know is, there is a penalty for sin. It is death. Romans chapter 6, verse 23 says, "For the wages of sin is death." The only way that sin can be paid for, according to the Bible, is death. It takes the shedding of blood and an acceptable sacrifice in order for our sin debt to be paid. If our sin is not paid for, we will spend eternity tormented in the lake of fire, separated from God. There is no escaping it. No man can save himself from death and hell because all men are sinners. Our only hope is that someone could save us, and that leads me to the third thing you need to know. Jesus paid for your sin already. Do you know who Jesus is? He is God come in the flesh, born of a virgin. His mother's name was Mary. But the most important thing about Jesus is who his father is. His father is God, not a man. If Jesus was a son of Adam like you and me, he would be a sinner like you and me. But because his father is God, he is perfect, holy, and without sin. Yet, he died, the penalty for sin on the cross. He shed his precious blood not to pay for his own sin. He didn't have any sin to pay for. He was making the full payment for our sin. My sin, your sin. He died, was placed in the grave, and after 3 days, he rose from the dead. And because he lives, he can give to us eternal life. His death paid a full price for anyone who will receive it. The fourth thing you need to know is, you can be saved if you will believe that what Jesus did for you is the only thing that can save you. His payment alone, plus nothing, minus nothing, is the only payment God accepts for your sin. He loves you. He gave his life so that you can live forever instead of spending eternity in hell. Again, Romans 6:23 says, "For the wages of sin is death, but the gift of God is eternal life through Jesus Christ our Lord." Eternal life is a gift. but you must choose for yourselves to accept it or reject it. It is free. We cannot pay for it. We cannot work for it. We can only receive it by faith of our own free will. Romans chapter 10, verse 13 tells us, "For whosoever shall call upon the name of the Lord shall be saved." This is a promise from God. If you believe that Jesus is the only one who can and will save you, and you will cry out to Him, trusting only His love for you and the gift He offers you, not your good works, not your religion or church, just Jesus, He will save you. 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

0: Genesis 22:14 says, "And Abraham called the name of that place Jehovah Jireh. As it is said to this day, in the mount of the Lord it shall be seen." Jehovah Jireh means Jehovah will provide. Our God provides for his people what they need. He provides what we need in his Son, Jesus Christ. By nature, I am wretched and miserable and poor and blind and naked, but Jesus is my Passover. When God delivered the children of Israel out of Egypt, he did so through a series of plagues upon the Egyptians. The final straw that broke Pharaoh's back was when the firstborn of every household was lost, if the blood of a lamb was not applied to the doorpost of their houses. Those spared was because of their faith, but their faith required that they take an innocent lamb and spill its blood. An innocent life was taken to spare the life of another. Notice these words of Paul to the Corinthian believers in 1 Corinthians chapter 5. "Purge out therefore the old leaven, that ye may be a new lump, as ye are unleavened. For even Christ, our Passover, is sacrificed for us. Therefore let us keep the feast, not with old leaven, neither with the leaven of malice and wickedness, but with the unleavened bread of sincerity and truth." Jesus is our Passover. He is our sacrificial lamb. For the Jews, their Passover was that which allowed them to leave Egypt. And Jesus, our Passover, allows us to leave the old life behind and enter into a new life, one that is supposed to be without the old deceptive ways of living. We are to live our life in sincerity and in truth. We don't have to live like the lost world. We are to walk in newness of life, and we can. We needed a Passover lamb, and God provided Jesus Christ, our Passover.
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11: 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It's that time once again, sa ating mga listeners, where you're here. 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
12: Amen. And I am excited once again, Brother.
11: Yes, Brother Arushad, I know it's an exciting time once again. And very happy once again to be here with all of our listeners. I hope that everybody once again is having a great morning so far. And we're very pleased once again to be here with all of our and among our faithful and among our listeners, and I hope that you'll all have a great morning ahead of you. So make sure that you send in a song request this morning to us. We'll be happy to have them played for you here. That's a 101.7 FM, and I pray that it'll be a blessing to you. So we have here lots of song requests this morning and great truths once again to talk about here at International Baptist Church. So I hope that you stay tuned and that you'll have a great morning ahead with us.
12: Yes.
11: All right, so let's start this morning with this song by the Fugate Family, Treasures Money Can't Buy.

0: And you're still listening here to the Anchor Radio Dumaguete 101.7 FM. And once again, sa atumang listeners, I hope that you're all having a good morning. So far, that was our first request this morning. Coming from Merle Jean Rushana, that was the John Marshall family singing Count the Cost. And once again, good morning to you. Good morning to you, Brother Rushana.
1: Good morning, po, sa iyo, Brother Amante.
0: And once again, no, it's a good thing that we're here this morning to be able to discuss with you the truths that we learned here sa International Baptist Church. And after a great nga Sunday, nga we had lots of mga visitors that came, nga souls getting saved, souls getting baptized, and it's always a privilege nga to be able to serve the Lord here and to have a part, you know, what God is doing here. And we also invite our listeners once again, we're just going to be giving you a recap. We'll just give you a summary of what we heard here. But you know, it's a good thing that if you'll be able to listen to the full sermons in the Anchor Radio app at ibcd.theanchor.app. And so our services here were scheduled, were kind of recorded, and so we encourage you to listen to the full thing that we have there sa Anchor Radio app. So it's good to be here. Good morning once again to you, Brother Sean.
1: Good morning, Brother.
0: And that's all of our listeners. I hope that you all have a good morning as we continue. So we're here talking now about the Sunday school lesson that was taught by the different teachers here sa International Baptist Church. And we finished the lesson talking about having a merry heart. And as Christians, we can have a merry heart despite difficulties and struggles because of the inward man, the inner man, and the promises of God, and lots of good things that we learned and how to be joyful. And seriously, brother, we can carry on those truths that we learned.
1: Amen.
0: But now we're going through a great series of lessons, talking about Bible stories every child should know. So Bible stories that every child should know. And fundamental truths, once again, especially for our children. And I can imagine, Brother Rushana, nga very animated kagahapon.
1: Yes, and maka-excite yung Ramante ang kwan, creation of God, no? And just to think about His power, and we need to be familiar with that. So, with those kwan kanang lain-lain nga, like days ba? And just kwan. I think ang main nga purpose sa lesson is kwan para mas ma kwan pa jud mo tatak ba sa tuon nga huna-huna gani. Sa powers again, mainly gahapon gusugod ta sa creation.
0: And so I think it's a very fitting place for us to start. And also yesterday's lesson, in the beginning God created. And so one of the things that caught my attention, Brother Shana, basically two things. Brother Makalisang, my Sunday school teacher, now he was talking first of all about how we approach the Bible. And for many people, that they think that the Bible is a kind of fairy tale. They think of it as a storybook, and it's not relevant today. It was okay before, but today, And so, but we have to understand, the one who wrote the book, the one who gave us His words, is a God that never changes, is a God who keeps His promises, and is sure with His words. And so I like the opening palang daan, brother, how we approach the Bible. So does it matter to you? And so it's amazing, sa Genesis 1:1, in the beginning God created the heaven and the earth. And then so we just went through the 6 days of creation. And I was just thinking, Brother Roshana, just sa lesson yesterday, with all these different mga areas, how powerful our God is. And the statement that kept catching my attention yesterday was, and it was so. God said, and it was so. God said, and it happened. God said, God spoke, these things came to pass. And so just realizing, Brother Noah, once again, the power of God's words, how He just spoke things into existence, talking about there was light, He talked about heaven, the water canopy, He talked about the land and seas, He talked about plant life, sun, moon, and stars, the birds and the fish, the animals, the creeping things, the insects on the earth, and then ultimately man was formed by Him. And so I just love the truth yesterday, God said, and it was so. So for me, Brother Shannon, that's what really caught my attention going through the lesson yesterday.
1: So God's power mainly ang mo lutaw ba whenever kanimo basa ta sa Genesis account. And from nothing, diba? He just spoke and it was so. And like na to, because we can make things, no? As pointed out sa lesson, no? Like sa carpenter, diba? If he's going to build something, even ano mga engineers, diba? Dinagko ang mga butang. But they need materials, diba? Sa pag build. But si God, he just speak it, diba? And yeah, ma build na. And also gahapon in 6 days, diba? Gigama ang creation. But on the seventh day, God rested. And I've heard sa aton nga leaders pa diri nga kwa, not because ang Ginoo na to naluya or kanang nipahuway or na overwhelm siya. No, he just rested and looked at his work, and he said nga kwa, it was very good. And a design po sa aton na kanang nga day, diba, nga mahatag sa Ginoo and madedicate kay Monday antud sa 6 days kang mo labor sa tawo. And nay panahon dapat ang Ginoo sa imon, pero na change na brother Amante, sa Christian life, no? Mm-hmm. But it's not just on Sunday nga kwan the Lord's Day dapat, or nga ang exist ang Ginoo sa imon nga life on Sundays or just a seventh nga day. No, it's every day. So mm-hmm. Lahi po. But mainly yesterday sa again, it was just good to be refreshed once more, diba? Makita nimo ang history, mm-hmm. diba? Dili lang ni made up ng mga stories, but historical events nga aton nga beginning, because there's, you know, false nga teaching po nga the counter ani, mm-hmm. diba? As teaching nga dili ang, it's not God nga nigama sa atoon and sa everything around us, diba? A lain nga source. No, it's the truth is God. God did it, diba? God created everything, diba? And usap pud brother Amante day maghapon, reminder, in the beginning God, diba? Nga walay ni create sa Ginoo, diba? Sa sinugdanan, he always has been, mm-hmm. diba? Walay ni gama sa yao, nobody created him, diba? And once again, and dira ang beginning, and makita ni mo iyahon nga power, wonderful kayo,
0: right? And even, you know, another thing that we mentioned, right? And so we agree, no, that in Genesis 1:1, in the beginning God created the heaven and the earth, no, the heavens and the earth. And so, oh, what a powerful God. But then we were also talking about, no, sa another verse from Brother Makalisang brought up, so Colossians chapter 1 verse 16. Now this is a verse talking about Jesus. For by him were all things created that are in heaven, that are in earth, visible and invisible, whether they be thrones or dominions or principalities or powers. All things were created by him and for him. And he is before all things, and by him all things consist. And he's the head of the body of the church, who is the beginning, the firstborn from the dead, that in all things he might have the preeminence. And so we also brought up yesterday the truth, Brother Roshana, know that Jesus is God. Mm-hmm. Right? We see in the beginning God created the heaven and the earth. And then in Colossians 1:16, right, all things were created by him and for him. So Genesis tells us that God created, and Colossians tells us now that Jesus also created. So which is it? Ang tubag ka, yes. Nga, Jesus is God. And so, no, that's what the Bible teaches. And he created us, and he also nga saved us. And so that was just like an important truth once again that was brought up yesterday. No, that again, we have a powerful God who speaks, and it comes to pass, it happens. And so let's not to not treat the Bible once again like a book of fairy tales. And we'll be going through once again more mga accounts, more stories nga in the Word of God, especially for our young children to know. And I believe it will be a blessing to you, even some adults, as you're listening in this morning. So I would you continue to be staying, tune in here. So 101.7 FM, we'll be talking about the Sunday morning sermon that was preached by Pastor yesterday after this next song request. Coming from Grant DeMolvo, here is our church, IBC Dumaguete, singing The Final Call.

And thank you for that request this morning, Jeb Espada. That was the Rains family singing Power of His Word. And once again, you're all tuned in here. So 101.7 FM for Good Morning Dumaguete. Hoping and praying that your morning is off to a great start. Once again, this is Brother Theo Amante with you. Alongside here, Brother Elmer Rushana. It's a privilege once again to be able to share this time that we have with you to talk about once again the truths that we learned here at International Baptist Church. And it's a very exciting week. Early morning already, we're getting the final touches now. We're getting started to finish up in preparation for our missions conference beginning this Wednesday at 6 p.m. for Singspiration and our service at 6:30 p.m. So I invite all of our listeners, if 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on every front. We'll be having Pastor Ramil Olalia from La Loma Baptist Church in Quezon City. He's our guest preacher this Wednesday, Thursday through Friday. And so I believe it will be a blessing. So please meet us here once again at International Baptist Church this Wednesday at 6:30 p.m. For our missions conference. And so yesterday, Pastor DeMovo took some time once again to remind us about our giving when it comes to missionaries, when it comes to giving to the Lord. And so he's preparing our hearts already to be ready. So Wednesday, Brother Rishana, he was talking about, I'm doing the work now, preparing your hearts karon, so that by Wednesday comes, when Wednesday comes, you're already ready to receive the preaching and to consider once again about your giving. And so yesterday, we were in 2 Kings chapter 4, verses 1 through 7. And it was an account of the Bible when there was this widow woman who had mga creditors, mga collectors nga nihapit si ang balay because her husband passed away. And then the creditor said that if you don't pay, both of your sons will be taken away from you and forced to work so that you can pay off your debt. And so here's this widow lady. She comes to Elisha and says, Elisha, what can I do in this situation? And then Elisha was just like any man, why are you asking me? I don't have the solution. What shall I do for thee? What can I do for you? But then I love the question that Pastor pointed out. Elisha said, what hast thou in the house? What do you have that's on hand already? Then she said, I have a little pot of oil. And then just the amazing commandment, brother, that Elisha said to this lady. All right, so go to your neighbors, grab as many empty vessels as you can, and make sure it's a lot. And then, so we just talked about once again, accounts of Bible, seeing how that the oil kept pouring and pouring and pouring until all of the vessels were filled at her house. And so when it comes to faith promise, Brother Roshana, when we're talking about giving once again when it comes to world missions, that's why we call it

0: is to get mga pastors in two different mga countries and sharing with them the gospel that only Jesus Christ can save, right? And it's an amazing thing, though, that this lady was prepared to give, and so because she got as many vessels as she can. And so I just took it yesterday, Brother Roshana, that we ought to be prepared to give. And so that's what really caught my attention yesterday, Brother.
1: Mainly sa kon is kwan, the faith that they had as a man of God. And even if, Pastor even mentioned, it may seem kwan ba, kanang wala ni make sense gani. It's like they have problem, creditors coming, and her two sons are, in her mind, maybe kwan, they're gonna take them away from her to pay off, diba? It's a debt. And then now the command sa man of God is to just go to your neighbor and prepare this empty vessels, borrow not a few. And as pastor, how's that supposed to solve my problem? Diba? It's like, yeah, I need money. Diba? Just give me the amount, or how is this gonna solve? Wala ni question ang babae, diba? And she just obeyed. And they obeyed. They went. Diba? And follow the advice as a man of God. And as pastor ng faith, faith obeys what God says before you see how it's going to work. Diba? And that hit me na pod is like, sa koan, I want to see. Diba? I want to see it first. But that's not faith. Diba? Should be obey first, and you will see the supply. Sa Ginoo, diba? Faith first, and then, diba? Nang steps ba nga makita nga na obedience, and you will receive God's blessings. So, man, gahapon, from the story and the connection man siya sa faith promise, no? So, and as pastor nga, sometimes mingunta nga, we will give if you give me this amount. 10,000 or 1 million. Give me more. Give me first before I can give. No, start with what you have. Maybe small na siyang amount, but that's where God would want you to do. Ano ba? Sa magsugod kung asa ka. And sa story ng isgutan, wala gi-overlook sa Ginoo o sa man of God ang pot of oil na nabilin. And God used what was in the house already. Diba? And they obeyed the man of God, and many they've seen, diba, in their house, and wala na public, diba, sila ra nakakita sa powers, but they've seen it. And ana ganis pastor no, kanang they've seen as a family, ba, mother and sons inside the power of God. It's amazing, diba, to see that. And hindi po sila ka-share sa story kasi nalimutuan nila, diba? So, but okay, man, they've seen it in their own eyes, and that's their testimony. And it doesn't, another application ni pastor nga, you just dili kinahanglan nga i-public gani. Kamura nakabaluan ang faith, and it should be enough ba na ba nga makita ni mong Ginoo nga go-work sa inyong lives.
0: It's exactly what pastor said about missions. It can be like a family thing, right? And so exactly what you said, Brother Sean, that for these boys and the mom, every time they think about the pot of oil, they think about the stories of going out and asking their neighbors, sir, tagay ko langgana de sir, bay? Langgana na kay baso, sir, or do you have a kana 1.5 nga liter nga coke nga empty, sir? Because all these nga memories that they have nga when it comes nga to nga in preparation not to get all the vessels, no? And so that's why it's exciting with our Brother Sean, going in a missions conference as a family, and having a missionaries at your home, spending time with them, getting to know them, And this is a wonderful thing when

0: Again, know that you can get missions, you know, to be a, you know, family thing for you. But again, no, it's that lie of the devil that says, no, that, you know, I will wait until God gives me a lot before I give. No, I will wait until akong bank account nga daghanay zeros nga sa end usap ako mo give nga for missions. No, God says, no, what do you have? No, what's the little that you have? And God says, when you give it to me, I can use it, you know, for eternity. And so we're not here this morning talking about, you know, get rich nga quick, you know, prosperity gospel. And you know, pastor is not for your money. He's not out trying to grab our money, but he's trying to help us see, you know, from the word of God, you know, our hearts being right with God, and wanting to take part in his great work. And so we'll be talking more about that Sunday afternoon sermon. Great truths once again. But it's amazing, brother, no? In our obedience, God provides.
1: Mm-hmm.
0: And you know what? At the end, no, pagsulti sa anak, no, that ama, there's no more nga vessels. It's all filled up na. Mm-hmm. Then usapan ni stop ang oil.
1: Mm-hmm.
0: Usapan ni stop ang oil. What if they decided, no, let's just grab a little bit.
1: Mm-hmm.
0: Let's not get too much kay kimawan daw sila nga manguha sa or muhulam. But it would have been bad for them had they waited. And so, let's be mindful once again, now that God provides in our obedience. So let's be obedient. We'll be right back to talk about the Sunday afternoon sermon after this next song request coming from Joseph McCullough's song, Have I Done My Best for Jesus by Lemongrass Band and Singers.

0: And you're still listening here to the Anchor Radio Dumaguete 101.7 FM. That was a request this morning coming in from Alondra Singit. That was the John Marshall family singing, I Know It Was God. And as that song was playing, the Brother Rushana, we were talking about, you know, some of the old songs, no? How many years ago when it was introduced here? And, you know, it's just wonderful, no, that we get to still hear those songs, especially kind of the teaching of that song, no, that there is no Mother Nature.
1: Yes, I agree. Back then, tobe ako Mother Nature.
0: Ano?
1: Pagka-save na ako, nature na lang ang gituhan.
0: And you believe the Father.
1: Yes.
0: Sir. And so, it's interesting na before, yung na mag-poster making ta, kana earth, then right. Kamot, nga gagagunit sa earth. Asan hindi ka ning kamot? But anyways, no, talk about the Mother Nature. We talked about that's a Sunday school lesson, no, that God created in the beginning. And, you know, some of those old songs, no, very, very good and still truth we can find there. And so that's why, you know, music is doctrine. And so we're very thankful, you know, for the good music that we can have here sa 101.7 FM. And I hope sa ito mga listeners know that you're listening, you're letting the music play in your home, letting good music fill your hearts, good truths once again, good thoughts for you to take with you all throughout the day. And I hope this morning as well, as you're listening here to the recap of the services, that it'll poke, you know, encourage you once again to think about truth once again, not just to hear pastor on Sunday and then you put it to the side the next day and you forget about it, you come back on Wednesday. No, these truths needs to be meditated on, balik-balik sa itong minds and in our hearts. And so yesterday, you know, we were talking about, no, sa Sunday afternoon, you know, about the life of David, you know, when he had this great desire to make the temple, you know, instead of having a tent for the Lord, a tabernacle. It was in David's heart, you know, that God, I want to make a beautiful, magnificent temple that's fitting for you. But God said to David, David, you're a man of war. I will not allow you to be the one that makes the temple, but it'll be Solomon. And so David, you know, grabbing it in heart, you know, for his God. Now, he decided, you know, that I will make, you know, provisions. Now, he would give a great amount, you know, talking about gold, you know, silver, how many tons of iron, you know, silver, brass, and all these different mga precious mga metals that would be used, you know, for, you know, the tabernacle, the temple dito sa, for the Lord. And but as what pastor was helping us to see yesterday, you know, that I think two main things for me, Brother Rushana, you know, that the work is great, you know, and this is for my God. No, this is for my God. And so he worked, he prepared with all of his might, because no, the work was great for his God. And so, oh, pastor just stopped us right there, no. So pagbasa pa lang dun sa verses, brother, no, he said, stop right there. What do you say about God? No, and sad to say, no, that we treat God, no, like he's distant. We treat God, no, like he's sa unimportant sa itong kinabuhi. We might say it, but do we actually show, no, that he is of importance to us? And so David, with the right heart, right preparation, he wanted to do something great for his God. The work is great. And so for me personally, Brother Rushana, you know, what really caught my attention yesterday, you know, when pastor mentioning towards the end, you know, that how life is short. And we need to give diha sa Ginoo, right? And so David know that his heart was right towards God. He wanted to show his love and appreciation sa Ginoo. So he was willing to give to the Lord. And to think, know that God wants to work with us. God wants to partner with us. And so that's what really caught my attention. Life is short, so I need to give as much as I can. And I want God to be my partner. No, it's like a rich businessman coming to you and saying, hey, can we be business partners? No, can we work together to do and accomplish something great? No, and it would be a wonderful thing, no, if that ever happened. But more important than that, it's God coming to us and saying, hey, I want you to partner with me, no, to give to missionaries. No, and it's amazing, no, how God provides already for us, and he's so faithful to us. And so that's really caught my attention, brother. Life is short, so I need to be willing to give now to God. And who are we? nga tagandag opportunity nga maka-appeal sa great nga work.
1: Mm-hmm. What a privilege and honor, no? What a blessing nga si Pastor. God has chosen His people to partner sa work. And man, privilehiyo kayo. And so yeah, and the mainly the attitude of kanang David, no? Sa iyahon nga lantaw sa work, it's a great work, and because it's a great work, ang iyang attitude bang na point out and what he did, di ba, from his own, but really he realized po nga it's not his, di ba, it was given to him by God, di ba, everything nga nahatag niya belongs to God man po, di ba. He can only give. They can only give because God has given. Diba? And over again, I've heard Pastor Idre, words on stewards. Diba? It's not ours. Diba? Everything we have. Diba? Anything we have already belongs to Him. If makuha na to lang, masabta na to na, if we understand that, then giving to God's work, dili na lisod. Diba? So, right nga perspective and right nga attitude, and duha ka book brother Amante gapon na ay right attitude and wrong attitude when it comes to giving. Si David ingon siya nga, this is a great work, what can I do? Mm-hmm. Diba? Or what must I do? What must we do? But then ang wrong attitude is how much do I have? Mm-hmm. Diba? So, before I'll give, we look at what we have and then, diba? And the work suffered na si Pastor, diba? Because kanira akong mahatag, diba? But lahi si David, because it's a great work and man, I'm akong ihatag ang iyong nga best gani, diba? The willingness and nasabtan ni David nga, this is the house of my God, my God.
0: Mm-hmm.
1: Diba? Is he your God? Baga na ba? Unsa imong attitude? Unsa imong nga batasan dira sa Ginoo? Naa ba kay affection sa house of God? Naa ba kay pagtagad sa mga butang nga really matters dira sa Ginoo? Diba? So again, I was convicting about message from Pastor Demoville. But you know what? I like it po sa illustration ng gamit ni Pastor Demoville, Brother Amante. Katuganing, di ba? Everything we have, di ba? Sometimes we are giving to God, but we can only give because He gives us, di ba? Those things. Balik sa iyahon, ano siya nga, God humors us.
0: Hmm.
1: Di ba? Yung example si Jordan, di ba? Mahatag og earrings sa iyon, ng mom, di ba? 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O katong yung daughter si Faith, diba, kuan, birthday sa yung mama diyan, yung gipalitan o gift, but ang money is gikan sa papa.
0: Mm-hmm.
1: Diba? 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But makareceive tag praise sometimes kay we give, he gives, she gives, diba? But it should be in our minds, diba? In understanding nakahatag ko, diba? I was able to give that because God gave it to me.
0: Right.
1: Diba? So, ang murag daw ni, ganang, say tawag ni Brother Amante, sources ba? Dili man kita. Diba? Everything we have, even itong, mika, I worked for it. Well, who give you that work?
0: So, who give you the strength?
1: The mind. Anak ko nga, lahi ragudris international. Amen. Ano, oh, ma-open ni mong mind ba? Kaysa ako namin ko, akuun mo na. No, dili din na imuhon.
0: Kuha maning paning kamot ug paning tiil.
1: Right.
0: And so, no, Pastor said, no, that another thing that we see, no, in the passage, no, there's willingness and there's also cheerfulness. Right? No, sometimes it feels like, no, mag-gaibo itong tango ba? Hatag sa offering, okay, mag-gaibo itong tango.
1: Mm-hmm.
0: But so, we talked about yesterday, no, that I like sa sermon, no, that I can be cheerful in giving because I know all of it belongs to God. Now, first of all, I belong to God. No, He created me. In the beginning, God created. No, 6th day of creation, He made us. Let us make man in our image. No, man and woman, no, He made us both. And so, I belong to God. I was created by Him. I was saved by Him. And then, as you said, Brother Shano, you brought that up, no, that He created, He gave me everything as well.
1: Mm-hmm.
0: So I can be cheerful because it's not mine. I can be cheerful because God says, just give me a portion of what you have. No, God says, give me a little bit. And it's just amazing, you know, what God can do with that, you know, little bit. And I just love the verse here, you know, as every man according as he purposeth in his heart, so let him give, not grudgingly or of necessity, for God loveth a cheerful giver. And so, you know, giving is more than just throwing your money around. No, para mahilom nas pastor. No, it's that, that's like a horrible attitude, you know, so that, you know, like, oh, so that God will not, you know, be angry at me. Para dili ko i-curse sa Ginoo. No, that's not the right attitude. No, willing. No, we're happy. No, we're glad to give. Why? Because it's one of the ways, no, that we show atong love and appreciation balik sa Ginoo. Again, the work is great, and that's my God.
1: Mm-hmm.
0: And so, willingness to give. So, great truths once again, Brother Roshana.
1: Mm-hmm.
0: Yeah. Very eye-opening once again when it comes to giving, to faith, promise. And, you know, we have to have a heart, no, that's right. And whatever God tells us, no, this is the amount that I'll be providing through you. No, by faith. No, by faith, you obey. And you'll see, no, what God can do. I believe it'll be a blessing. And once again, that your family will be happy to see God working through you. But it takes faith, no, that step by step, little by little, no, baby steps. Mm-hmm. And then get your faith to increase. Also, to mga listeners, we're coming up closer to the end of our hour. Here we have a couple more song requests to play for you. But I hope that you continue to stay tuned in here. So 101.7 FM. Here's another request coming from Abigail Roshana. Here's Pensacola Christian College singing, "We Were Made to Love the Lord." We'll be right back.
2: God made birds.

0: The guys can think of anything.
1: Okay.
2: Yeah. All right.
3: God made foxes to be real tricky.
0: God made worms to feel real sticky.
4: God made spiders
0: to just be yes.

Carolina. You're listening here to the Anchor Radio Dumaguete. Thank you to Theo Espada for that request this morning. Glory Road Trio and High School Choir singing The Race. And that song has brought us up to the end of our listener request hour. No, it's not. And that song has brought us up to the end of our morning here. So good morning, Dumaguete. And stay tuned in at 12:30 and then at 6 p.m. later on this evening. That'll be the time for our listener request hour. And so we'll be happy once again to have you here. During those days, I encourage you once again to get the Anchor Radio app at ibcd.theanchor.app and register, log in, and so that you can benefit once again from the good programming here. You can also play games, read the Bible there, listen to sermons, and just a whole lot of good things there for you. And so once again, final preparations for our missions conference is underway today. So please be in prayer that God will once again work in the hearts of everybody here that will be attending. Please pray also for the safety of our missionaries as they'll be traveling, and even for Pastor Ramil Olalia as well as he's making his way here very soon to be with us. So please be in prayer. And again, sa mga listeners, you're invited to join us. Here's International Baptist Church this Wednesday starting at 6 p.m. and then the service is at 6:30 p.m. Well, I encourage you to not allow the Word of God to enter into one ear, then exit the other. Make sure that it finds a resting place in your heart, because you never know when those good truths can be used again for your benefit and to help you grow as Christians. So stay tuned, Lamplighter Theater up next here, so 101.7 FM.

0: Well, hello there. It's good to have you back. You're always welcome here at Lamplighter Theatre. On our last visit...
1: Miss Helen fell down the stairs! She's not moving!
2: Peggy, my sister and I have been talking. Dr. Nance has ordered a change of air for Helen.
3: We've made arrangements for you to stay with Mrs. Dale when she returns to London.
2: It was a young man whom my father did not approve. We were to be married.
1: Oh.
2: He went off to war and I never heard from him again. And I've blamed my father ever since. Well, that was my father's Bible. Why do you think it was mine?
1: Well, there is a letter addressed to you inside it. I didn't look at it.
2: A letter? Oh, it's from my father.
1: Miss, I just want to say, I think you just need to have your heart fixed and cleaned proper. Jesus is waiting to do it.
2: Oh, dear, sweet Peggy, I shall miss you.

0: Thank you, cabbie. My man will get our bags.
1: This is your aunt's house? She lives comfortably.
0: Well, we're back in a civilized country, Bennett. Don't forget it.
2: Captain Darcy, my dear nephew, how are you?
3: Hello, Captain Darcy. I'm so honoured to meet you, Captain, sir. My name is Peggy Perkins, and I'm here at your service. That I am, sir.
2: Peggy.
0: It's all right, Nesbitt. Hello, young lady.
2: This is Peggy, my new maid. She's been ever so anxious to meet you.
0: Is that so? Well, I'll have Nesbitt tell you the stories about what a rat I can be. Yeah. You shall soon be set straight.
3: Yes, sir.
0: I'm glad to be back, but this outside air isn't as agreeable as I'd like. May we go inside?
2: By all means. Peggy, help Bennett with the bags, please.
4: No, it's all right, miss. I've got the bags.
3: Is that, sure enough, true tiger fur on that bag?
4: Shot by Captain Darcy himself. Back in India.
3: India? Have you seen Menihaven? I so want to be a missionary. Oh, do they speak English?
4: Most of the heathen I've seen only speak Hindustani. Missionary, eh? Well, you're the first missionary brave enough to mix with me and the captain.
3: Where shall I place your tea, Captain?
0: Oh, just set it there.
3: Will you be requiring anything else?
0: I see you're not fond of my cigar smoke. I'll put it out.
3: Oh, I'll get that for you, sir.
0: I suppose the rubbish tin isn't the best place for my cigar. I'm so used to doing that in India. India seems to have ruined me. I gained some bad habits and lost my health and my heart.